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Do you worry about how to cope with the cost of living and rising household bills? 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So you can email for more details carers@swru.org or call this number and leave your details for a callback 01483 492 939. 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And that email address, one more time, is carers@swru.org. Let the Surrey Welfare Rights Unit help our unpaid carers maximise their income.

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1: From the Sky News Centre at 2, England are through to the semi-finals of the World Cup after a 2-1 win over Norway in Miami. Joe Rawson reports from the US.
2: England are now just one win away from a first men's World Cup final since 1966 after Jude Bellingham inspired a dramatic 2-1 extra time victory over Norway in Miami. Thomas Tuchel's side fell behind to an Andreas Sheldrup fluke strike, but Bellingham levelled on the stroke of half-time. And then England's talisman struck again in extra time, leaving the fans here delirious.
3: I was worried. We definitely looked sluggish, but I think it was consistent with all of our first quarters.
4: Absolutely fantastic performance. Proud of all the team today.
2: They will now face either Argentina or Switzerland in the last four.
1: A 28-year-old man's been arrested on suspicion of the murder of former MP Anne Widdecombe. Police say the suspect was arrested in South Yorkshire yesterday evening. A British couple have been found semi-conscious and badly burned in a ravine in Spain after deadly wildfires in Andalusia. It's thought they were out hiking. 12 people have died and more than 1,400 forced from their homes. Debs is one of those who's been evacuated.
5: On Thursday, we saw the fire around about 4 o'clock in the afternoon. We saw the smoke. And then later on in the evening, they came around the campsite and said we had to leave. It was frightening to see the flames up on the hill, so we decided to just go down the road and stay in the car. We had the aircon running all night for the dogs.
1: A man has died after falling from an 11th night bonfire in East Belfast. He was aged in his 40s and was taken to hospital following the incident in the Braniel estate on Friday night. Temperatures in parts of England and Wales will continue to exceed 30 degrees Celsius today and into next week, as a risk of thunderstorms could develop in parts of the south from tomorrow. And finally, back to sport, and Linda Nuskova is the new women's champion at Wimbledon. She beat fellow Czech Karolina Muchová in the final on centre court. That's the latest. I'm Chris Milligan.
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1: From the Sky News Centre at 3, England boss Thomas Tuchel admits his side were far from their best despite reaching the World Cup semi-finals. Jude Bellingham scored both goals as England came from behind to beat Norway 2-1 after extra time in Miami.
2: I'm impressed with the shift that they put in, the effort, team spirit, the belief and to overcome adversity. But I'm also a football coach and I think we can play better.
1: They'll face either Argentina or Switzerland in the semi-final on Wednesday. The South American side are currently 1-0 up at half-time. The US says it's launched a fresh wave of strikes on Iran after claiming Tehran struck a ship passing through the Strait of Hormuz. Central Command says a civilian crew member's missing and the vessel cannot continue the journey due to an onboard fire. Firefighters in southern Spain are making progress against a deadly wildfire in Andalusia after high winds finally eased. A British couple on holiday are among 8 people in hospital with burns after they were found semi-conscious down a ravine after being caught while out hiking. Small and medium-sized businesses are going to get more help from the government. Rachel Reeves will announce the details in a big speech on Tuesday night. Barry Weir reports.
3: This is all part of an existing scheme that's being expanded. Ministers will guarantee most of a business loan, making banks more willing to lend. An extra £6.5 billion is expected to help 33,000 firms over the next 3 years. The term length for loans is also being extended from 6 to 10 years. It's thought it'll be Rachel Reeves' final Mansion House speech on Tuesday. She's expected to leave the Treasury when Andy Burnham becomes Prime Minister.
1: Linda Nuskova is the new Wimbledon women's champion. She came through an epic battle with fellow Czech Karolina Muchová to secure her first Grand Slam title. And finally, in cricket, an England's cricketers beat India by 56 runs in the fifth T20 international to move to the top of the world rankings in the shortest format. That's the latest. I'm Chris Milligan.
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1: From the Sky News Centre at 4, England fans believe their team can go all the way at the World Cup after reaching the semi-finals with a 2-1 win over Norway. Thomas Tuchel's team had to come from behind and needed extra time to clinch the victory in Miami. These supporters watching in Manchester feel the team can replicate what they achieved in 1966.
2: We pulled it back, we always do. Come on, England.
3: I think the squad that we've got is the best we've ever had and we're going
4: to
3: do it.
4: Didn't want to get carried away. We're getting carried away, aren't we? It's gone! It's coming home! It's coming home! It's coming! Football's coming home!
1: A 28-year-old man's been arrested in South Yorkshire on suspicion of the murder of former MP Anne Widdecombe. Officers say the suspect is a white British national who's now in custody. The former Conservative minister was found dead at her home in Dartmoor on Thursday morning. Sarah runs the shop where she used to buy her newspaper.
5: She was very polite, very nice, quite a strong lady. Shocked. Yeah, and very sad, you know, she was a very lively lady. It's a terrible thing to happen.
1: Two people have been killed and four others have been wounded in a shooting at a street festival in Toronto. Police say the victims were found near to where a Latino-themed cultural celebration was taking place in the Canadian city. Rachel Reeves is to announce plans to help small businesses grow in what's likely to be one of her last acts as Chancellor. Under an expanded scheme, ministers will guarantee most of a business loan, making banks more willing to lend. Temperatures in parts of England and Wales will continue to exceed 30 degrees Celsius today and into next week. There's a risk of thunderstorms, though, which could develop in parts of the south from tomorrow. And finally, back to sport, and world tennis number one Jannik Sinner will attempt to retain his Wimbledon crown when he takes on second seed Alexander Zverev in today's men's final. That's the latest. I'm Chris Milligan.
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1: From the Sky News Centre at 5, England fans can look forward to a first World Cup semi-final since 2018, thanks to a 2-1 win over Norway. They had to come from behind and needed extra time to get the results, with Jude Bellingham getting both of the goals. The supporters in Miami are relieved they made it.
2: I was worried. We definitely looked sluggish, but I think it was consistent with all of our first quarters.
3: Absolutely fantastic performance. Proud of all the team today.
1: Thomas Tuchel's men will now face Argentina after their 3-1 victory over Switzerland. A 28-year-old man has been arrested on suspicion of the murder of former MP Anne Widdecombe. Police investigating her death believe she was attacked at 12:30 on Wednesday afternoon, nearly 24 hours before she was found dead. The former Conservative minister's body was found with serious injuries at her home on Dartmoor. Harvey Proctor is a former Tory MP.
4: She was an elderly lady. I think she had difficulties moving about, and if anyone was going to try to murder her, she was, alas, too easy a target.
1: Missile alert sirens have been heard in Bahrain, UAE and Qatar. It comes after the US launched a fresh wave of strikes on Iran after claiming Tehran struck a ship passing through the Strait of Hormuz. Two people have been killed and four others have been wounded in a shooting at a street festival in Toronto. Police say the victims were found near to where a Latino-themed cultural celebration was taking place in the Canadian city. A man has died after falling from an 11th night bonfire in East Belfast. He was aged in his 40s and was taken to hospital following the incident in the Braniel estate on Friday night, but died from his injuries yesterday afternoon. And finally, back to sport, and world tennis number one Jannik Sinner will attempt to retain his Wimbledon crown when he takes on second seed Alexander Zverev in today's men's final. That's the latest. I'm Chris Milligan.
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0: You'll never know who they are. We don't. And we speak to thousands of them every year. When you call Crime Stoppers, your identity is secret, even to us.
1: So if you know who's responsible for a crime and don't want to go to the police, call us. You won't be recorded, asked to make a statement, or asked for your name. It's totally anonymous. And once you hang up, you can go about your business.
0: And we'll go about ours, being the only charity helping to solve crime. Crime Stoppers. Just tell us what you know, not who you are. 0800 555 111. 0800 555 111.

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1: From the Sky News Centre at 6. England are into the semi-finals of the World Cup after a dramatic 2-1 extra time win over Norway. Joe Rawson reports from Miami.
2: England were pushed all the way, but a match-winning performance from Jude Bellingham sealed their place in the last four. He got both goals in Miami.
3: I'm a confident boy, but I don't think you go to bed at night dreaming about games like that.
2: Boss Thomas Tuchel knows his team need to improve if they are to reach a first final since 1966.
4: I'm impressed with the shift that they put in, but I'm also a football coach and I think we can play better.
2: They'll face old rivals Argentina on Wednesday after their victory over Switzerland.
1: A 28-year-old man has been arrested on suspicion of the murder of former MP Anne Widdecombe. Police believe she was attacked at 12:30 on Wednesday afternoon, nearly 24 hours before her body was found. The former Conservative minister suffered serious injuries at her home on Dartmoor. Harvey Proctor is a former Tory MP.
5: She was an elderly lady. I think she had difficulties moving about. And if anyone was going to try to murder her, she was, alas, too easy a target.
1: Two people have been killed and four others wounded in a shooting at a street festival in Toronto. The scene has been secured. No suspects have been caught. Missile alert sirens have been heard in Bahrain, the UAE and Qatar. The US had launched a fresh wave of strikes on Iran after claiming Tehran struck a ship passing through the Strait of Hormuz. Rachel Reeves is to announce plans to help small businesses grow under an expanded scheme. Ministers will guarantee most of a business loan, making banks more willing to lend. And temperatures in parts of England and Wales will continue to exceed 30 degrees Celsius today and into next week. There's a risk of thunderstorms in the south from tomorrow. That's the latest. I'm Jenny Barsby.
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is Victoria Derbyshire saying congratulations to Radio Way for 60 years broadcasting to the listeners, patients and staff of Ashford, Woking and St Peter's Hospitals.

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1: A collaborative pilot between Ashford and St Peter's Hospital NHS Foundation Trust and South East Coast Ambulance Service has successfully tested a new community-based model of care for patients who have fallen at home. Running from July to October 2025, for 2 days a week, the service paired a consultant radiographer from the hospital with an advanced paramedic practitioner from the ambulance service to jointly review 999 calls, assess patients in their home, and provide rapid X-ray imaging using a mobile machine. Images were transmitted instantly to the hospital for reporting, enabling clinical decisions within around 30 minutes. This approach meant many patients could be safely treated at home, avoided unnecessary emergency department attendances and ambulance conveyancing. Despite limited resources, the team demonstrated impressive innovation, establishing safe imaging processes, organising IT capability, and delivering a seamless patient-centred service. The pilot showed clear clinical, operational and financial benefits with strong support from patients and families. Andrew Moth, a consultant radiographer at Ashford and St Peter's Hospital, who co-created the project and is also a community first responder, said it's been very successful and is a revolutionary service, the first of its kind in the UK, where a radiographer works alongside an advanced paramedic practitioner. James Fern, an advanced paramedic practitioner at the ambulance service who helped co-create the community scheme, said, "For some patients, there can be risks of upset caused by going into hospital. It can be a big change in the routine of someone with dementia, for example. Being treated at home helps reduce patient anxiety. If they went into hospital, they would still get the same package of care, but this way they're getting it in the comfort of their own home." Andrew added, "It's not a lesser service in any way. The image quality of the X-ray is very good. Patient experience has been high, with 100% of patients saying they were happy to have the X-ray at home." Following its success, Phase 2 has now launched for a further 4 months, with an increase in operational days to 5 a week. This will allow the team to reach more patients and strengthen the evidence base for long-term adoption. This initiative exemplifies integrated working across organisations and has significant potential to become a sustainable, permanent model of community-based care, improving outcomes for vulnerable patients and reducing system pressures.
0: Hospital Watch.

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1: From the Sky News Centre at 7. England fans are celebrating after a 2-1 victory over Norway saw them reach the semi-finals of the World Cup. Joe Rawson watched the game in Miami.
2: England are now just one win away from a first men's World Cup final since 1966 after Jude Bellingham inspired a dramatic 2-1 extra time victory over Norway. Thomas Tuchel's side had to come from behind after a fluke from Andreas Schjelderup, but Bellingham levelled on the stroke of half-time. And then England's talisman struck again in extra time. Prime Minister Sir Keir Starmer afterwards tweeting to his Norwegian counterpart, "Your boys took one hell of a beating," using that famous commentary from when Norway beat England in 1981.
1: England face Argentina in the last four on Wednesday. In other news this morning, a 28-year-old man has been arrested in South Yorkshire on suspicion of the murder of former MP Anne Widdecombe. The 78-year-old was found dead at her home in Dartmoor on Thursday morning, nearly 24 hours after it's believed she died. Sarah runs a shop where she used to buy her newspaper.
3: She was very polite, very nice, quite a strong lady. Shocked. And very sad, you know, she was a very lively lady. It's a terrible thing to happen.
1: The US says it's launched a new round of strikes against Iran after hitting around 140 military targets. Washington claims it's after Iranian forces attacked a Cyprus flagship in the Strait of Hormuz. Two people have been killed and four others injured following a shooting at a street festival in Toronto. Canada's Prime Minister says he's horrified by what happened. Small and medium-sized businesses are going to get more help from the government. Chancellor Rachel Reeves will announce the details in a big speech on Tuesday. And world number one Jannik Sinner will attempt to retain his Wimbledon crown this afternoon. He plays second seed Alexander Zverev in today's men's final. That's the latest. I'm Jenny Barsby.
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Hi there to all of you listening to Hospital Radio in Weybridge. And I feel it's only right to say how fantastic that Hospital Radio in Weybridge has been going for 60 years. I mean, it's an unbelievable time to spend. And I'm sure people who have come and gone through that hospital have been very, very grateful to have been uplifted in some way. So I wish all of you well, God bless, and maybe we'll meet somewhere soon.

0: I'd love to, but I just don't have the time.
1: Time for what?
0: Becoming a volunteer.
1: Well, when I joined Good Neighbours, I only had one free hour a week, but they made me feel very welcome.
0: But I'm not qualified.
1: You don't need to be. You've got a car and you love helping people. You'd be great.
0: But great at what?
1: Well, driving neighbours in need to hospital and GP appointments, that sort of thing. And sometimes I take them shopping or just drop round for a coffee and a chat.
0: Well, I'm pretty sure I could do that.
1: At Chertsey and Adderstone Good Neighbours, we need volunteers. 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
1: From the Sky News Centre at 8. England is celebrating reaching the World Cup semi-finals. A 2-1 win against Norway in Miami was sealed in extra time as Jude Bellingham scored his second goal of the game after a mistake by the goalkeeper. Manager Thomas Tuchel praised his players' fighting spirit but wasn't happy with their performance. Bellingham doesn't agree with his coach.
2: Maybe he doesn't know what it's like to play in those kind of conditions against Erling Haaland, Odegaard, Nusash, Sorloth. We've tried to create a positive environment. We should continue that going into the final four. I can't speak highly enough of the lads.
1: England face Argentina in the semi-finals on Wednesday. In other news, a 28-year-old man has been arrested in South Yorkshire on suspicion of the murder of former MP Anne Widdecombe. Her body was found at her home on Dartmoor on Thursday morning. Police believe she'd been dead for at least 24 hours. US Central Command says it's launched a new round of strikes against Iran after claiming Iranian forces attacked a ship in the Strait of Hormuz. A member of the crew of the Cyprus-flagged vessels understood to be missing. Iran says the ship was using an unapproved route and has now closed the strait. Our correspondent Sally Lockwood is in Dubai.
3: Iran has responded in its most serious response yet, attacking the UAE for the first time in weeks. Qatar for the first time in even longer. These countries have enjoyed relative calm for almost 2 months now.
1: Rachel Reeves is to announce plans to help small businesses grow in what's likely to be one of her last acts as Chancellor. Under an expanded scheme, ministers will guarantee most of a business loan, making banks more willing to lend. Amber and yellow heat health alerts are in place across much of England, with temperatures expected to exceed 30 degrees again. The south could also see thunderstorms from tomorrow. And the top two seeds face off in the Wimbledon men's final today. Jannik Sinner will attempt to retain his crown against Alexander Zverev. The game gets underway at 4. That's the latest. I'm Jenny Barsby.
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0: Now, this is Andy Brown out and about, and I'm at Avery's Chertsey Parklands care home to discover a remarkable childhood story from World War II. I'm here with Lisa, one of the residents here at the care home. Welcome to Radio Wave, Lisa.
1: Thank you.
0: Now, you were born in Czechoslovakia, so what was family life like there?
1: I had a lot of family there when we were very close, and I was always happy in my life.
0: And what happened in...

0: 1938 changed, didn't it? Your father, Hans, contacted your mother, Ella, when she, while you were on holiday, and told you not to return home. Now, you were only three at the time, but do you remember what was happening?
1: Yes, I do. We were in a place where we used to go because we were rich, and there was a place called Zazava, and we used to go there in the winter for skiing, and then in the summer there was a lake and we used to go swimming. And we were there when war broke out, and we were told by my father not to come back because we belonged to the Sudetenland, which Chamberlain gave to Hitler because he thought Hitler said he wouldn't go any further once he was given the Sudetenland. But of course that was all lies.
0: Now, you moved to Hungary, to Prague, and you moved for it between various safe houses. But then your father came across Nicholas Winton, who was organising Jewish children to be evacuated from Czechoslovakia. And you were accepted on the third Kinder train on the 14th of May 1939 with your brother Hugo. Now, do you remember that journey?
1: Yes, I do, because I remember being hungry and being on the train. And I remember sitting on a lady's knee and she played nursery rhymes to me to keep me happy.
0: So how long was the journey? Can you remember?
1: 2 days, yes.
0: It was 2 days?
1: And one night, yes.
0: And were you able to bring anything with you?
1: One suitcase. And we put clothes in there so that I didn't have any new clothes till I was 11.
0: So you had your suitcase and you arrived in England. Where did you arrive?
1: Liverpool Street Station.
0: And what happened then?
1: And then I was sent up to Manchester to stay with a Jewish family. But I cried so much because I could only speak Czech and they only spoke English.
0: What happened to your brother?
1: He was sent to a boarding school where he was also... Later it transcribed that he was very, very unhappy because, again, he could only speak Czech.
0: But then in 1939, your parents managed to secure a visa and escaped, and you all got reunited in Stoke-on-Trent. Now, I can't imagine what that reunion was like, but you, your brother, your mother and father met again. What do you remember about that day?
1: I think it was the happiest day of my life, being together with my parents again. And then they set up a children's home for eight other Czech children. I think it was eight, who came to England without their parents.
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1: From the Sky News Centre at 9. England are into the semi-finals of the World Cup after a dramatic 2-1 extra time win over Norway. Joe Rawson reports from Miami.
2: England were pushed all the way, but a match-winning performance from Jude Bellingham sealed their place in the last four. He got both goals in Miami.
3: I'm a confident boy, but I don't think you go to bed at night dreaming about games like that.
2: Boss Thomas Tuchel knows his team need to improve if they are to reach a first final since 1966.
4: I'm impressed with the shift that they put in, but I'm also a football coach and I think we can play better.
2: They'll face old rivals Argentina on Wednesday after their victory over Switzerland.
1: In other news this morning, a 28-year-old man has been arrested in the South Yorkshire area on suspicion of the murder of former MP Anne Widdecombe. Police say the suspect is a white British national. The US has carried out its third round of attacks against Iran this week, targeting several locations, including missile and drone sites. Washington claims it's after Iranian forces attacked a Cyprus-flagged ship in the Strait of Hormuz. Hundreds of firefighters are battling the wildfire and searching for survivors in southern Spain. A British couple have been found semi-conscious and badly burned in a ravine. It's thought they were out hiking in Andalusia when they were caught up in the blaze. 12 people have already lost their lives. Expat Andy Devey lives in the region.
5: We first became aware of smoke on the horizon about 6:30 on Thursday evening, and then by 7 o'clock there were emergency sirens going off. We could see that the fire was progressing extremely fast. Within no time, we evacuated.
1: Small and medium-sized businesses are going to get more help from the government. The Chancellor, Rachel Reeves, will announce the details in a big speech on Tuesday. And temperatures in parts of England and Wales will continue to exceed 30 degrees Celsius today and into next week. There is a risk of thunderstorms in parts of the south from tomorrow. That's the latest. I'm Jenny Barsby.
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1: Good morning, everyone, and welcome to the Good News program. Today I'm going to be talking about the power and wonder of the Holy Spirit. We'll be looking at who he is, what he does, and how his power is manifested in the lives of believers today. I'll be reading from a passage in John where Jesus speaks to his disciples about how the Spirit of truth will guide them. Jesus said that the Holy Spirit will tell them the future, he will tell them about the nature of their mission, the opposition they will face, and the final outcome of their efforts. But first, let's begin with a song. This is called The Same Power by Nick Herbert.

Let us pray. Father, we thank you for this day, and we thank you for our lives. As we listen to your words and music, give us a new outpouring of your Spirit. Fill us until we're overflowing with you, Lord. Give us new insights, encouragement, and a fresh understanding of how your Holy Spirit can work in our lives so powerfully. Open our hearts and minds to what it is you need to say to us today. Please just let all distractions and worries go as we come to praise you and worship you in this hour. We thank you for our local hospitals of St. Peter's and Ashford. We give thanks for all the committed and skilled doctors, nurses and therapists, and for all other staff members and volunteers who willingly and lovingly support our clinical staff in so many special ways. Please help them, Lord, and guide them every day as they serve and care for the needs of others. Please give them everything they need and the discernment and wisdom to know what is right in tough situations. We pray for those staying in our wards, attending our outpatients clinics, and for those awaiting test results. Father, I ask that they know that you are with them and their loved ones during this difficult time. Father, we ask that you bless and protect all the hospitals throughout the world, and we ask for your guidance and protection for the staff and patients in these places. And we pray this in Jesus' name. Amen. Our next song is called This Is Amazing Grace by Kathy Burton.

The reading this morning is from the Gospel of John. I have much more to say to you, more than you can now bear. But when he, the Spirit of truth, comes, he will guide you into all the truth. He will not speak on his own. He will speak only what he hears, and he will tell you what is yet to come. He will glorify me, because it is from me that he will receive what he will make known to you. All that belongs to the Father is mine. That is why I said the Spirit will receive from me what he will make known to you. I have much more to say to you, said Jesus, more than you can bear now. I don't know about you, but if I was one of Jesus' disciples, I would want to say to him, what are those things? Tell us. Don't leave us hanging like this. We can take it. You've told us so much already. You've told us to love God and to love our neighbours. You've told us that we are to be peacemakers, to be pure in heart and not to worry. You told us that if anyone wants to become your follower, to take up their cross and follow you. You told us that things will not always be easy, but you promised that you would never leave us. Are there some things we've missed here? We are not told what those things are, but Jesus still had many more things to say to them. More treasures of wisdom and knowledge are yet to be declared to his disciples, but only in his time, not theirs. Jesus, in his love and compassion, knew that they were not ready to hear those things just yet. But we are told how they will hear, by the Spirit of truth. He will guide you into all truth. What is this truth? It is the truth about Jesus Christ. The Spirit will guide them, speak to them, and declare all they need to know, just as he does with believers today. Jesus said that the Holy Spirit would tell them about the future. He told them about the nature of their mission, the opposition they would face, and the final outcome of their efforts. But they didn't fully understand these promises until the Holy Spirit came after Jesus' death and resurrection. God wants us to trust his guidance, so he sent us a guide, the Holy Spirit. He is known by other names too, the Comforter, the Counselor, Advocate, Intercessor, Revealer, Spirit of Truth, Teacher, and many other names. He's also described as a person who is on equal level to God, who loves, who grieves, who has a mind, and who speaks to us too. But before we go any further, let's listen to our next two songs. The first is called Build Your Kingdom Here by Wren Collective, and the second, Consuming Fire by Tim Hughes. Come.

God wants us to believe in him. He wants us to let him love us. He wants us to get to know him. He's calling us right now. Come to me. Draw near to me. I'm so much closer than you think. I am right here. But just because we can't see him does not mean he's not with us. And sometimes the things we can think can get in the way. We may have a false belief that we're not good enough for that love, and we haven't reached a place where we feel worthy to receive him. How can he possibly love me with all the things I've done? Know that he does love you more than anyone else can. We can trust in his love, his plan, his strength, and his grace. When we become believers, God places his Holy Spirit within us. The Spirit teaches us to listen and to respond to God's guidance. God said, I will give you a new heart and put a new spirit in you. I will remove you from your heart of stone and give you a heart of flesh. And I will put my spirit in you and move you to follow my decrees and be careful to keep my laws. Then you will live in the land I gave your ancestors. You will be my people and I will be your God. So how does the Holy Spirit work in our lives? The answer is gradually. And the Lord, whose Spirit makes us more and more like him as we are changed into his glorious image. Rick Warren, Christian writer and pastor, said, when God wants to make a mushroom, he takes 6 hours. When God wants to make an oak tree, he takes 60 years. So his question was, do we want to be a mushroom or a strong oak tree? I think what he's saying is that God takes his time and the Spirit works within us gradually to become more like him. The Holy Spirit also walks with you and knows every step of your journey, where you're going, where you've been, and he knows the best path to take. God never intended us to walk alone and work out all the steps of our journey for ourselves. That's his job. Our job is to seek his guidance and obey his directions. God said, trust in the Lord with all your heart and lean not on your own understanding. He said, I will instruct you and teach you in the way you should go. I will counsel you with my loving eye on you. I'm going to read a devotional message now about the Holy Spirit, and it's called Believe in the Holy Spirit by Billy Graham. Walter Knight tells the story about a little boy who had recently received Christ. Daddy, how can I believe in the Holy Spirit when I've never seen him? Asked Jim. I'll show you how, said his father, who was an electrician. Later, Jim went with his father to the power plant where he was shown the generators. This is where the power comes from, to heat our stove and to give us light. We cannot see the power, but it is that machine and the power lines, said the father. I believe in electricity, said Jim. Of course you do, said his father. But you don't believe in it because you see it. You believe in it because you see what it can do. Likewise, you can believe in the Holy Spirit because you can see what he does in people's lives when they surrender to Christ and possess his power. We're going to listen to our next two songs now. The first is called Be Still by Derry Doherty. And the second is called This Is Our God by Beth Croft.

Let us pray. Father, we thank you so much for giving us your Holy Spirit. Help us each day to listen and to be open to his love, protection and guidance in our lives. We thank you for our faith and the strength and courage you give us each day to live at the centre of your purpose and plan for our lives. We pray that through our pain and struggles that we can be open to listen to you and to hear your loving words, either through the small, still voice or through your comforting words in Scripture. Father, we pray that we sense you with us each day, and we ask for your peace and comfort in the stresses and the worries that we may have. And we thank you that we can hand these things over to you, Lord, and know that all the details of our lives are safe in your loving hands. And we bring these prayers together by saying our Lord's Prayer. Our Father in heaven, hallowed be your name, your kingdom come, your will be done on earth as in heaven. Give us today our daily bread. Forgive us our sins as we forgive those who sin against us. Lead us not into temptation, but deliver us from evil. For the kingdom, the power, and the glory are yours, now and forever. Amen. Our next song is called The Potter's Hand by Darling Zeck.

going to read another devotional now about the Holy Spirit. This is called The Great Connection by Wally Odom. Our goal is to live godly lives. Those of us who have tried to do that know how hard it is to accomplish in our own strength. We have made promises to God and we fail to keep. We have disciplined ourselves with rules that we have broken. It's not an easy thing to be godly when we try to do it all by ourselves. God knows that, and he has an answer. He says his divine power has given us everything we need for a godly life through our knowledge of him who called us by his own glory and goodness. The power for godly living doesn't come from us. It comes from God. It comes through our knowing him. When we know him, he gives us the divine power we need to live like him. The problem we often have is that we forget that his power is our source and we take on the burden of godliness. And that can only produce a religion that ends in failure and frustration. It is fruitless to attempt living the Christian life without the resource of God's power. Dr. A.J. Gordon, who pastored in New England, loved to take walks in the crisp morning air. One morning he saw a man behind a farmhouse pumping an outdoor water pump furiously. He was amazed that the man could pump so fast without stopping. He became so absorbed with the scene that he wandered across the field to get a closer look. He saw that it was not a man at all, but a wooden cutout that looked like a man. The elbow was a hinge, and the hand was wired to the pump handle. The man wasn't pumping the pump handle. It was an artesian well, and the pump handle was pumping the man. That is what it is like to serve the Lord. Too many people believe that we have to supply the power for living the Christian life. We simply attach ourselves by faith to the one who has all the power we need, and that eliminates any room for pride. Our success in godly living is due to the fact that we are connected to him. Just as a little reminder, if you're at St. Peter's Hospital, there are two chapel services on the first and second Sundays of each month at 10:30 a.m. All are welcome, and arrangements can be made to take you to and from your ward if you'd like to go. 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Coming to the end of our programme this morning, I pray that you'll be able to take away and maybe think about some of the things we have spoken about today. Have a good week, everyone, and may God bless you all. I'm going to leave you now with a final song. This is called Breathe by Catherine Scott.

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2: From the Sky News Centre at 10. Jude Bellingham is England's hero this morning. He scored twice to fire the team to the World Cup semi-finals as they came from behind to beat Norway 2-1 after extra time. Manager Thomas Tuchel called the performance sloppy but also praised their fighting spirit.
3: Some crucial moments where we got lucky in the end of the first half. Yeah, a lot of things to do better, but no disconnect from me to my team. I'm with my heart and fully in love with my players and my team.
2: England take on Argentina in Atlanta on Wednesday night for a place in the final. A 28-year-old man is being questioned by police on suspicion of the murder of Anne Widdecombe. The white British national was detained in South Yorkshire yesterday. Police believe the former Tory minister and Reform UK spokesperson was attacked at lunchtime on Wednesday. That's nearly 24 hours before her body was discovered with serious injuries. Trade Minister Sir Chris Bryant says it's shocking.
4: The events of this week are horrific and I can only feel for the family. It must be ghastly, not only what it seems has happened, but also to have to go through all of this in the public domain. One of the horrific parts of political life, of course.
2: The Strait of Hormuz is shut again after the US launched a third round of strikes against Iran. Washington says they're in retaliation for an attack on a Cyprus-flagged vessel in the vital shipping lane. Iran says the ship was used using an unapproved route. Two people have been killed and four others wounded in a shooting at a street festival in Toronto. Officers say the scene's been secured, but no suspects been caught. People are being asked to avoid using disposable barbecues because of the risk of wildfires. Temperatures in parts of England and Wales will continue to exceed 30 degrees Celsius today and into next week. And the world tennis number one, Jannik Sinner, will attempt to retain his Wimbledon crown this afternoon. He plays second seed Alexander Zverev in the men's final. It gets underway at 4 o'clock. That's the latest. I'm Jenny Barsby.
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5: Good evening. It's good to be back with you again, isn't it, Ronnie?
6: Yes, it is. And in a packed programme tonight, we shall be meeting the Runcorn woman who married a gas board fitter and complains that on her wedding night, three of them turned up. One to estimate the job, one to do it, and one to pick up the bits in the morning.
5: Then I'll be talking to a Tinsley man who got into the headlines yesterday when he sat on a lathe and gave himself a nasty turn.
6: But first, the news. After 3 years of hard work, Irish intelligence experts today cracked Britain's highway code.
5: At the indoor horticultural show today, first place in the all-comers posy class was taken by Mr. T.A. Rose with two bunches of pansies. The second place was taken by two pansies with a bunch of roses.
6: And trouble at Dartmoor Prison today when a bomb destroyed the toilet block. Local residents have complained that since then, at least 20 inmates have been seen going over the wall.
5: Foreign news. French wine growers fear that this year's vintage may be entirely spoiled due to the grape treader's sit-in.
6: But now, a sketch featuring Mr. Ronnie Corbett, who recently gained a degree in mathematics from the Open University and is now looking out for a job as a pocket calculator.
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8: Good morning. And welcome to Mid-Morning Mix. My name is Roger Manley and I shall be with you from now until 12 o'clock with a mixture of music and comedy. And I hope you're going to stay with me through till midday. Well, we've had some comedy. I think it's time we had some music, don't you?

0: And those four tracks were Andre Wu with the Radetzky March. Rudy Bone came along then with the Liechtensteiner Polka. James Last with another version of Orange Blossom Special. And last but not least, Will Glahe and the Bayerischer Polka. And in just a moment, the current number one single.
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Sam Fender and Olivia Dean there, and Rain Me In. And now let's have a look at this morning's newspapers. England's progression to the semi-finals of the World Cup happened too late to make the first editions, which instead focused on the ongoing investigation into the murder of Anne Widdecombe. The Mail on Sunday reports that all senior politicians for both Reform UK, the party for which Widdecombe spoke on justice and immigration, are receiving round-the-clock protection. The paper says it also understands that whilst Widdecombe's house had security cameras, it's thought her killer may have gained entry through a door left open because of the hot weather. Writing in the Mail, another former Conservative minister and current Reform member, Nadine Dorris, says she plans to lock up her cottage in the Cotswold and return to London because she feels genuinely scared for the first time since she stepped into public life 25 years ago. The Sunday Times says it's been told by a friend of Widdecombe that she has resisted heightened security measures for her home despite concerns from others that are about her possible vulnerability in such an isolated spot. The paper quotes Sir Christian Sweeting as saying she had dismissed his suggestion that she should have an electronic gate installed out of hand because she'd never had any fears about security. But the Sunday Mirror quotes a local councillor as saying there will now be a lot of elderly people worried who live alone there. Andy Burnham's possible approach to issues, including the Chagos Islands and trials without juries, are on the front page of the Sunday Telegraph. The paper says if Burnham does, as he expects, become the new Labour leader and Prime Minister, it understands he will press ahead with the Chagos deal that cedes the islands to Mauritius. The paper quotes a senior Foreign Office official as saying that plans to hand over the archipelago were unlikely to change. But the Telegraph says, quoting Burnham's allies, that he is preparing to axe controversial plans to curb jury trials, although the paper says he's understood to be supportive of other measures aiming at reforming the criminal justice system and reducing the court's backlog. The Sunday Express carries a warning that the government's spending plans for defence will mean the end for the Royal Navy as we know it and risk the deaths of sailors. The paper says it's spoken to critics, including the MP Mike Martin, a member of both the Commons Defence Select Committee and the Joint Committee on National Security Strategy, who have warned that the transition from warships to the autonomous vessels leaves the UK vulnerable at a time when Russian aggression is expected to rise. The Ministry of Defence has told the paper the Navy is being transformed to deliver the UK's most advanced maritime air defence capability for the future. Much is made in a number of papers of the Duke of Sussex taking part in a spot of goat yoga at a summer festival in Warwickshire on the final day of his visit to the UK. The Sun is amongst those carrying photos of Prince Harry standing on one leg while making goat ears with his hands. Finally, Harry has the freedom to act the goat, says the Telegraph. The Observer profiles Asma al-Assad in its Sunday feature, writing that the former First Lady of Syria is a British citizen, who, the paper says, went on to lead a regime with her husband Bashir al-Assad that murdered, tortured and disappeared more than 500,000 people. It laments the British government has so far done nothing to bring her to justice. Jude drags England into the Final Four, the Sunday Times writes. Meanwhile, in the other top story, Widdecombe killed minutes after last message to TV colleague, focusing on the new WhatsApp messages that appear to show that she had sent a message to a researcher at Channel 5 arranging an interview for that afternoon and then failed to respond to a follow-up message. Capturing the celebrations of England's win in Miami, the Daily Star splashes Miami Nice, using font familiar to fans of Grand Theft Auto, Vice City
and a title reminiscent of the 1980s TV series Miami Vice. And Norway can row, row, row your boat home, it adds, for good measure. And that's what's in this morning's newspapers.

0: 4 weeks at the top of the charts in 1972 there for T-Rex and Metal Guru. This was the act's fourth visit to the top slot in just 14 months, and it prevented Elton John from getting his first number one with a track called Rocket Man. Let's have some more comedy.
1: Harry. Hello, Bert. What can I have? It's very kind of you. I think I'll have a pint of...
2: What, light?
1: No.
2: Brown?
1: Mild?
2: No.
1: Bitter?
2: What?
1: Bitter. Have a pint of bitter.
2: Pint of bitter.
1: Yeah. Well, I don't know. All right. Mice and Grumble. Just been up the,
2: Club?
1: No.
2: What, dogs? What?
1: No,
2: What, fish shop?
1: No,
2: Doctors.
1: Yeah, I've just been up the doctors. Yeah. Only I've been having a bit of trouble with my,
2: Chest?
1: No,
2: Ears? Waterworks?
1: No, wife.
2: Oh, wife.
1: Only she's got it in her head that I'm a little bit,
2: annoyed with her? What,
1: no,
2: annoyed with her?
1: No.
2: What, a drunk? What,
1: no.
2: A puff?
1: No, no, a bit under the weather.
2: Oh, I know.
1: Doctor's examined me thoroughly, says nothing to worry about at all.
2: Oh.
1: So it's all right.
2: Yeah.
1: Got me to drop my, had a good look at my...
2: Go on.
1: Told me it was nothing to worry about at all. He said, on the contrary, he said I was very...
2: First class?
1: No,
2: Fascinated?
1: No.
2: Not friendly?
1: No. Fit. Oh. Very fit. You know, very fit for a man of,
2: 90.
1: No. A man of my age.
2: Oh, yeah.
1: It's nice to know, really.
2: Yeah.
1: Of course, I only went up there on the...
2: On the bus?
1: No. on the off chance.
2: On the off chance. Yeah.
1: You been up there lately?
2: No, I haven't. No.
1: It's all changed up there now. Oh, dear, yeah. He's got this marvellous, great, big new...
2: Rolls Royce?
1: No.
2: Waiting room? Receptionist?
1: Receptionist, yeah. Marvellous, great, big new reception. Yeah. Oh, she's got it all...
2: All up here?
1: No.
2: Down there?
1: No.
2: Really?
1: She's got it all
2: over.
1: She's got it all organised. Oh, up there. Right mess up there, as you know. Yeah. It used to be a right mess up at Doctor's Place, didn't it? Now it's all organised. I mean, I just stood there in a
2: queue.
1: No.
2: What, in a vest?
1: No.
2: In a draft?
1: No. In amazement.
2: Oh, amazement.
1: It's like a conveyor belt up there now, you know. So now all this sexy quality business, you know, none of them cubicles anymore. You know, all the fellas had to take off the shirts and they stood against that wall over there.
2: Yeah.
1: And all the ladies took off their dresses and sat in...
2: Satin blouses?
1: No.
2: Not satin panties?
1: No, no. Rose, satin rose.
2: I'm satin rose.
1: Tell you who's up there now, that young Julie.
2: Julie?
1: Yeah, you know, her mother's got them two big,
2: teeth.
1: No.
2: Bay windows, what?
1: Alsatians.
2: Oh,
1: she's too big. Keeps taking them on the common and they keep biting people in the,
2: In the leg? What, in the front entrance?
1: No,
2: what?
1: No, no. What? In the evening.
2: Oh, in the evening.
1: Oh,
2: yeah. Julie.
1: Well, what, yeah, you know her, don't
2: what
1: you?
2: What was she doing up there?
1: Well, she was... Well, apparently she went with this young fella one evening and they fell in the duck pond and now she's,
2: pregnant?
1: No.
2: Stagnant?
1: No.
2: Pregnant?
1: Yeah.
2: Pregnant?
1: No, no, no. Now she's off work with a cut foot. That's what you Yeah, doctor said she was very lucky with that duck pond. I mean, it could have been a lot worse. It could have been a septic...
2: A septic tank, yeah.
1: Septic toenail.
2: Oh,
1: septic toenail. Anyway, she was up there and...
2: Yeah.
1: Well, better get off here.
2: Are you off?
1: Yeah. I thought I might go home tonight and give the wife a...
2: Evening off from the washing up.
1: No.
2: Bottle of stout and fish supper.
1: No.
2: The nights you never forget.
1: No. Oh, there's an idea, though. Thanks for the suggestion. I might give her all three.
0: Hello. Some more there of the two Ronnies. Now, if you are tuned at 1 o'clock to Radio 1, I hope that you are, and you enjoy jazz, this is just the programme for you, presented by Rob Chandler.
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And girl, it looks so pretty to me, like it always did.

0: Right, that's it, Jock. Now, if I hold the catch back, you put the pins through the towing bar, all right?
1: Oh, right here, Johnsy. There you are, son.
0: Thank you, Jock.
1: Oh, look. Here comes Captain Munnery. It must be nearly time for us to move off.
2: Ah, you got the Smith anti-tank gun attached to the back of your van, Jones. Well done. I must say it looks most impressive. Don't you think so?
0: Oh, yes, sir. It's been on the road for almost 30 years now, you know. Still as good as new. Mind you, I had to buy a new tire a couple of years.
2: Not the van, the Smith gun.
0: I see. So sorry, I misconceived you there for a moment. I think the gun's a very impressive weapon, sir. When those Nazi paratroopers get a load of this, you won't see their heels for dust.
3: No, they'll probably go straight back up again.
2: What do you think, Wilson?
4: Well, yes, it's awfully nice. But do we really have to drag such a great big gun along with us? I mean, it's an awful fag, don't you think?
2: An awful fag? We're on active service, Wilson. This gun plays a very important part in the efficiency tests we're going on today. Right, Jones, get the men aboard.
0: I would, sir, like a shot, but Private Walker has the key, and as he is not present, I think he must be elsewhere.
2: We'll go and see if he's in the hall. And hurry, it's getting late.
0: Very good, sir.
2: Godfrey?
5: Yes, sir.
2: Did you get the all-weather cover for the gun made?
5: Oh, yes, sir, I've got it here. My sister Sissy was working at it till midnight. She made it from an old chair cover. Pretty, isn't it? This coral chintz wears awfully well, you know.
2: Yes, yes, I'm sure it does. Tell me, Godfrey, was the lace frill around the bottom your idea or hers?
5: Oh, that was Sissy's. She thought it finished it off.
2: Yeah, she was right. It does. Wilson, we can't put that thing on our gun. It doesn't look like a lot of pansies.
4: Well, I quite agree with you, sir. Mind you, he's quite right. I mean, it is awfully pretty.
2: Wouldn't mind so much if it was sort of browns and greens. We could pass it off as camouflage. It's all bright little flowers.
4: Well, it'll be very useful if you ever want to hide the gun in a herbaceous border.
2: Don't believe it.
6: Oh, yes, you can still see Dad's army on the television. They were recorded about 50 years ago, but it's still very, very funny. I like the one with Philip Maddock playing the U-boat crew chief. Don't tell him, Pike. Absolutely brilliant.

0: And that was a big jam in Frankfurt, took place in Frankfurt, of Neil Diamond's composition, Sweet Caroline. More comedy coming up in a moment.
1: If you know who's responsible for a crime and don't want to go to the police, call Crime Stoppers, the charity.
2: It's totally anonymous, and your identity will remain secret, even to us. Crime Stoppers, just tell us what you know, not who you are. 0800 555 111.
3: As I said, there was a thing in the paper tonight about documentaries, and I've had an idea for a long time for what I think is a wonderful documentary, which has everything. For instance, you go to work, you come home at night, and you never really think about it. It's mechanical, it's routine. But there are a group of men who every day, when they go to work, never know if that night they'll return, because they face death in 100 different ways. And I'm talking about America's driving instructors. And I'd like to present the first episode in the new TV series called The Driving Instructor. Now, I'd like to have you picture, if you would. This is a car. I'm the driving instructor, and seated next to me is a woman driver. How do you do? You're Mrs. Webb, is that right? Oh, I see you've had one lesson already. Who is the instructor on that, Mrs. Webb? Mr. Adam. I'm sorry, here it is, Mr. Adams. Just let me read ahead and kind of familiarize myself with the case. How fast were you going when Mr. Adams jumped from the car? 75? And where was that? In your driveway. How far had Mr. Adams gotten in the lesson? Backing out. I see, you were backing out at 75, and that's when he jumped. Did he cover starting the car and the other way of stopping? What's the other way of stopping? Throwing it in reverse. That's right. Oh, that would do it. You're right. That would do it. All right. You want to start the car? Mrs. Webb, you just turned on the lights. You want to start the car? They all look alike, don't they? I don't know why they design them that way. All right, let's pull out into traffic. Now, what's the first thing we're going to do before we pull out into traffic? What did Mr. Adams do before he let you pull out into traffic? Well, I mean, besides praying, let's say. No, what I had in mind was checking the rear view mirror. You see, we always want to check the rear view. Don't pull out! please don't cry. I'm sorry. But there was this bus, Mrs. Webb. All right, the lane is clear now. You want to pull out? Oh, no, that wasn't bad at all. You might try it a little slower next time. All right, let's get up a bit more speed and gradually ease it into second. Well, I didn't want to cover reverse this early. But as long as you've shifted into it. Of course you're nervous. I'm nervous. I'm not just saying that. I'm really very nervous. Well, just don't pay any attention to their honking. You're doing fine. You're not blocking anyone's lane. No, as long as you're here on the safety island, you're not blocking anyone's lane. All right, you want to start the car? While you're turning the lights off, why don't you turn off the heater? All right, there we are. Let's get up a bit of speed. That's the way. Now, let's practice some turns. The important thing on turns is not to make them too sharp. Just kind of make a gradual... Well, now, that was fine. That was a wonderful turn. It's hard for me to believe you only have two lessons after you make a turn like... Are you sure you haven't had more now? I find that very difficult to believe. One little thing. This is a one-way street. Well, no, actually it was partially my fault, you see, but you were in the left-hand lane and you were signaling left, and I just more or less assumed you were going to turn left. same to you, fella. No, I don't know what he said, Mrs. Webb. All right, let's pull into the alley up there and practice a little alley driving. This is something a lot of the schools leave out that we think is pretty. You're going too fast, Mrs. Webb. You're up around 60, and it's kind of a sharp turn there. All right, let's just drive down the alley. That's the way. Mrs. Webb, maybe we better stop here. Well, I don't think you're going to make it between the truck and the building. Mrs. Webb? I really didn't think you were going to make it. That just shows you we can be wrong, too. No, I'll get out on your side. That's all right. Mrs. Webb, maybe it might be a good idea if we went over to the driving area. They have a student driver area over a few blocks away, and maybe traffic throws you. Maybe that's the problem. Well, turn here on the street, right, and it's only about a block up. All right, turn right here. Well, now, that was my fault again. You see, I meant the next street. not this man's lawn. Sir? Sir, would you mind turning off the sprinkler, please? For just a minute. Newly seated? Is that right? That's always the way, isn't it? Well, I don't suppose it is so damn funny. All right, Mrs. Webb, you want to back out and get off the man's creeping bend, is that right? Just back out, Mrs. Webb. Thank you very much, sir, for... Oh, now we hit someone, Mrs. Webb. Remember, you're going to watch the rearview mirror. Remember, we covered that. The red light blinded you. The flashing red light blinded you. The flashing red light on the car you hit blinded you. Yes, officer, she was just telling me about it. All right. Mrs. Webb, I'm going to have to go with the officer to the police station. They don't believe it, and they'd like me to describe it. And now the other officer is going to get in the car, and he's going to drive you back to the driving school, and then you're to meet us at the police station. My name is Frank Dexter. Why do you ask?
4: From the Sky News Centre at 11. Detectives investigating the murder of Anne Widdecombe have arrested a 28-year-old man in South Yorkshire. The former Tory MP was found dead at her home in Devon last Thursday morning. She suffered serious injuries and it's believed she'd been dead for at least 24 hours. The Telegraph's senior political commentator, Annabel Denham, says Ms. Widdecombe had a wide appeal.
5: She had that authenticity that many people in modern politics seem to lack, and that's why she was able to connect with the public. Not just through politics, of course, but in those appearances on reality television, on Strictly Come Dancing.
4: Iran says it's taken control of the Strait of Hormuz with power following a fresh wave of strikes between the country and the US. Washington's carried out attacks in response to a ship being targeted along the key shipping route. Police in Toronto are investigating after two people were killed in a shooting at a street festival there. Four others were injured. There have been no arrests so far. Natural England says some parts of the country are now at extreme risk of wildfires as the heatwave continues. Amber and yellow heat health alerts are in place across much of England from today until Wednesday, with temperatures expected to exceed 30 degrees Celsius. People are being urged not to use disposable barbecues in the countryside. England once again had Jude Bellingham to thank as they reached the World Cup semi-finals. He scored twice as the team came from behind to beat Norway 2-1 in extra time. Argentina now stand in the way of a place in the final, with the teams meeting on Wednesday. Captain Harry Kane says the hard work starts now against the reigning champions.
6: Ultimately, you know, these games are going to be even tougher than what we've had so far. So we're going to have to show everything we've shown so far and more if we want to get into that final and hopefully win the trophy.
4: And world tennis number one, Jannik Sinner, will attempt to retain his Wimbledon crown this afternoon. He plays second seed Alexander Zverev in the men's final, which gets underway at 4 p.m. That's the latest. I'm Jenny Barsby.
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0: Welcome back to part two of Mid Morning Mix this Sunday morning. That was from the album Atlantis, and it was Cats in Space with Listen to the Radio.
1: Well, they have Enoch and Eli, talk like that, you know what I mean, like? Enoch and Eli. And there were two camels talking to each other. One said, Eric. He said, Eric, why do we have these humps on our backs? Well, he said, Derek, I'll tell you what it is, he said. It's so we can go 3 days or more without water. Go away. So, yeah. So why do we have, or Eric, why do we have these long eyelashes? Well, he said, so to keep the dust out of our eyes in a storm. Mm. He said, why do we have these big, ugly, splayed feet? He said, that's so we can keep our balance in the shifting sands of the desert. He said, well, what are we doing in Dudley Zoo?

0: You see, I come and say, by Jove, what a beautiful day. What a beautiful day for putting your kilt on upside down and shouting, how's this for a shuttlecock? What? What a beautiful day for ramming your cucumber through the vicar's letterbox and saying, look out, the Martians are coming.
1: Yes, the late, great Ken Dodd. That record, Tears, spent 5 weeks at the number one position in 1965, and in fact it was the longest stayer that year. Ken Dodd was voted top show business personality of 1965. He had the year's biggest seller with 1,521,000 copies. But Rudy Valli had made the song popular in 1931.

0: And that's the Mavericks there with a track entitled Swinging. Now four tracks coming up from Stage Musicals.
1: 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Our health is important, so do get your blood pressure measured. 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

0: And those tracks this morning from stage musicals. We started off with Do Re Mi, which of course came from The Sound of Music. Then the I Still Believe, that came from Miss Saigon. Good Morning Starshine came from Hair. And last but definitely not least, Jody Prenger with As Long As He Needs Me from Oliver. Now, if you like musicals, and stage musicals in particular, 8 o'clock tonight, Maria will be here with this.
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3 weeks at the top of the charts in 1965 there for The Ticket to Ride and The Beatles, of course. This was the first single from the group's second film, Help, and was voted the top single of 1965 in the Melody Maker poll.

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1: Here, don't strand up there on the street. Regent's Park, your bark inside down there.
2: There we are. Well, I must say it's chorley wood to see you again. Harrow on the Hill, are you?
1: Oh. Mustn't grumble. Still getting them pains in me Dawson Junction, you know. Epping nuisance, they are. What about Euston?
2: Oh, fair lot to Marylebone, thanks, you know. Tottenham, Hale and Highbury most of the time.
1: Yes. What about the missus?
2: Oh, well.
1: Oh, Dollis Hill, was she?
2: Oh, no, Chigwell. Oh, yeah. Chigwell, the old elephant castle.
1: And your brother-in-law, what's his name?
2: What, Greenford, do you mean? Oh, still very young.
1: Oh, is he? Yeah. Bit Queensway, is he?
2: Yeah. Brent is Notting Hill Gate, as a matter of fact. Mixed with a very funny crowd and all, you know.
1: Oh, yeah, I heard that. Yeah, he was going around with the Thaden boys at one time, wasn't he? They're big fellas, aren't they?
2: Whopping.
1: Yeah. Well, it was Islington down about 6 o'clock this morning, wasn't it, eh?
2: Absolutely pauper, Rainer's Lane.
1: Yeah.
2: Very Wembley Parky out there and all now,
1: yeah,
2: you know.
1: I know, yeah. Still good for the Covent Garden, isn't it?
2: Yeah. What? All that Bayswater, you mean?
1: Yeah, turn them green, that will, yeah. Yeah, my wife wanted to dag them up the Arana's Grove and plant something bushy in Oxy instead.
2: What, she know a lot about Kew Gardens, eh?
1: Vauxhall, as a matter of fact. Watford High Street's the matter with you?
2: Earl's Court up in me hatch end, I think. There we are.
1: Here.
2: That's Beckentry.
1: Oh, good.
2: Yeah.
1: Do you fancy a Putney after work, don't you, Angel?
2: It's more than my Rickman's worth. My wife thinks I'm made of ale as it is. If I slip down the Angel, I very probably end up all Totteridge and Whetstone. The Hammersmith to pay when I get home.
1: Bit of an old witch, your old lady, you see, eh? Yeah, mine's just the same. I have to get down on me Hampsteads and knees and if I want to go for a Pimlico, you know.
2: Rather I than me. What's this here? There we are. That's it. All get off here.
1: Oh, yeah.
2: What for about you?
1: Cock Fosters.
2: Tootie Beck and Alan.
1: Tootie Beck. Oh, here. Hey, you left your barbican. Silly Arsenal.
0: I think that's brilliantly put together. Using all the London train stations. Absolutely brilliant.

5 weeks at the top of the charts in 1962 there for the Tornadoes and Telstar. This was the first record by a British group to head the United States charts. It was inspired by the launch of the first communications satellite and sold 967,000 copies in the United Kingdom. And let's stay with the 1960s. Let's go to 1966.

0: And that track was 2 weeks at the top of the charts in 1966. The Troggs came along with A Girl Like You, and that was their only UK number one. And
1: what doorstep traders say and mean can be very different things. 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
2: hello, I was passing and noticed the state of your roof.
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3 weeks to the top of the charts in 1967 there for the Tremolos and Silence is Golden. The song that started as the B-side of the four seasons hit Rag Doll, and it gave the group their biggest transatlantic hit. 1963 and the second of three number ones enjoyed that year from Jerry and the Pacemakers.

0: 4 weeks at the top of the charts in 1963 there for Jerry and the Pacemakers and I Like It. That was the second, as I've said, the second of three number ones they enjoyed that year. But it was a song first recorded by the Dave Clark Five.
1: Well, that's all we have time for tonight. But before we go, the late news. Mr. Percy Tweeter, a Warminster stereo enthusiast, today celebrated 25 years of marriage. He paid tribute to his wife's high fidelity and said that although her bass had developed a wobble, she still went smoothly at three speeds and turned on at the touch of a finger. And British scientists do it again, which puts them in second place behind French scientists who do it again and again. This week, research teams from Dunn's and McDougall's, working together, have produced the world's first self-raising hat. Next week, we'll be meeting the ornithologist who took his hearing aid to be mended 8 months ago and hasn't heard a dicky bird since. And finally, let us remind you that the new BBC series, How to Improve Your Sex Life, goes out for the first time tonight at 11:45. Just in case you miss it, it will be repeated at 20-minute intervals throughout the night. So, it's good night from me, and it's good night at 20-minute intervals from him.

And that, of course, was a track by Coldplay entitled Fix You. And we've come to the end of the show, unfortunately. I hope you've enjoyed it and will join me again next Sunday morning at the same time, it's 10 o'clock, and we'll have another mixture of music and comedy for you. Till then, hope you get well soon if you're a patient in the hospitals. And have a good week. Till next week. Bye for now.

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1: Was at her home on Dartmoor Thursday morning. She suffered serious injuries. Assistant Chief Constable Matt Longman from Devon and Cornwall Police has given this update.
2: We retain privacy of this investigation and detectives remain open-minded about the potential motive. At this stage, there is nothing to suggest that it was politically motivated.
1: Tehran has attacked a number of its Gulf neighbours after the US launched a third round of strikes on Iran. Washington says they're in retaliation for an Iranian attack on a ship travelling through the Strait of Hormuz. The shipping lane is now closed. Officials in Spain say the wildfire that's killed at least 12 people has now stabilised. Those who've been evacuated are now able to return home. The wildfire is one of Spain's deadliest on record. Meanwhile, parts of England are now at extreme risk of wildfires. The warning from Natural England comes as temperatures are forecast to rise above 30 degrees again in places this week. Harry Kane says the work starts now as England prepare for their World Cup semi-final clash with Argentina on Wednesday. They secured their place after beating Norway 2-1 last night in Miami. Both goals were scored by Jude Bellingham. Norway's Manchester City striker Erling Haaland says he's an incredible player.
3: He's one of the best in the world. He's a midfielder. He still scores goals. He still managed to dribble every single player on the field. So England is lucky. Madrid is lucky because everybody would want a Jude in the team.
1: And Rachel Reeves is to announce plans to help small businesses grow in what's likely to be one of her last acts as Chancellor. Under an extended scheme, ministers will guarantee most of a business loan, making banks more willing to lend. An extra £6.5 billion is expected to help 33,000 firms over the next 3 years. That's the latest. I'm Jenny Barsby.
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5: This is the Woking Talking Newspaper with news items from the Woking News and Mail. Your readers this week are Moira, Peter, Jane and Jerry. The producers, Jerry, Tony and Tim. This recording has been produced entirely by volunteers.
6: The lead article this week is End of a Sweet Dream as Patisserie Closes. They've survived the pandemic and the cost of living crisis, serving up award-winning treats in the heart of West Byfleet for more than a decade. But the weight of rising business rates, soaring energy bills, and the increasing costs of ingredients means a childhood dream has gone sour for sweet passion cakes. The patisserie on Old Woking Road served up its last slice on Saturday, having announced its closure a few days earlier. More than 1,000 dropped by with the team, being overwhelmed by the cards, flowers, gifts and messages from grateful customers. But amid the bittersweet celebrations, there was a message. We're not alone, and meaningful action is needed now to save Britain's high streets. In reality, our greatest sadness is knowing that our story is not unique, said Joe Schwarzkopf, director and cake decorator, on behalf of the team in a moving statement. It has become impossible to sustain operations under the weight of rising business rates, soaring energy bills, and increasing ingredient costs. But our greatest sadness is knowing that our story is not unique. We sincerely hope that meaningful action is taken as soon as possible to address the growing pressures of VAT, business rates and employer contributions. The team of Joe, Itzvan, Claudio and Toshikyo said they were incredibly proud of their work over the last 11 years and thanked their supportive customers for a lovely final week. They added, We never imagined the incredible outpouring of love, kindness and gratitude we would receive from our amazing community of cake lovers.
7: Pizza Express held Andrew visit inquiry. A Woking restaurant, once the centre of international media attention, is back in the spotlight. Ever since the former Prince Andrew's infamous Newsnight interview in 2019, the town's Pizza Express outlet on Goldsworth Road has symbolised the scandal that brought him down. Now it has emerged that Pizza Express held an internal inquiry into whether Andrew Mountbatten Windsor had visited its restaurant in Woking. The former prince claimed in the 2019 Newsnight interview he had been at the branch on the day he was alleged to have slept with Virginia Giuffre, one of late sex offender Jeffrey Epstein's victims. In his Newsnight interview, Andrew said he had no recollection of meeting Virginia Giuffre and claimed he had been at Pizza Express in Woking with his daughter. BBC Newsnight reports that it has discovered the pizza chain investigated the claim and found no evidence that he had or had not been there. The broadcaster's own research found no record of anyone seeing him there on the night in 2001. According to Newsnight, the senior management team of Pizza Express investigated Mountbatten Windsor's claim in their belief it was a matter of public interest. An internal inquiry involved looking for records from that time period, none of which could be found, and trying to talk to past members of staff and local management. In his Newsnight interview, Mountbatten Windsor said he had taken his daughter, Princess Beatrice, to a party at Pizza Express at 4 p.m. or 5 p.m. in the afternoon, on that day before spending the night at home. Newsnight also revealed that although the great majority of the interview was broadcast, a small amount of material was not included. This had included Mountbatten Windsor talking in more detail about Pizza Express, including a claim that his staff had looked at a diary to find out more information. Mountbatten Windsor has consistently and strenuously denied any wrongdoing.
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8: Drugs stay in your system longer than you think. So you could fail a police drug test days later.
9: Drug test positive.
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11: Cardiac arrest cited in death in Shearwater. A man who recently died close to a Woking street suffered a cardiac arrest, police have confirmed. Police were called to Shearwater around 6:20 p.m. on Wednesday, June the 26th, after receiving a report of a concern for safety, with part of Albert Drive being cordoned off. Officers carried out CPR on a man in his 60s who suffered a cardiac arrest in his garden. They were soon assisted by paramedics from the South East Coast Ambulance Service before the man, sadly, was pronounced dead at the scene. A spokesperson confirmed details yesterday as the incident and police presence prompted local concerns. The spokesperson said his next of kin have been informed, and his death is not thought to be suspicious.
12: Eureka moment as pupil steps up to challenge. An 11-year-old student from Jersey has won second prize in the Institute of Physics annual Eureka's competition for investigating how footsteps could generate electricity. Alania from St. William Perkins School impressed judges with Step to Power, a creative video exploring how piezoelectric floor tiles can convert footsteps into electrical energy. Or as Alania says, recycling our movement. Piezoelectricity is the electric charge that accumulates in certain solid materials, including some ceramics. Combining physics and mathematics, Lanya's video used graphics, images, her school laboratory, and even singing and dancing to show how everyday movement can help generate electricity for lighting and charging devices, all important for tomorrow's energy challenges. The judges recognises Alania's entry as a sophisticated scientific concept, told through an amazing performance, clearly explaining the underlying physics and enjoying it too. Alania won £500 for her second place. She said, "I love physics and maths, but I also love singing and dancing, so why not get creative and do it all? I wanted to find a way to recycle our movement to solve the problems of waste energy, and if millions of people did this, then it could make a big difference around the world, even with just small steps." Nadine, Alania's mother, said Alania really threw herself into this project. She has always been obsessed with these subjects because she loves figuring out how the world works. "We're incredibly proud of her, Lanya. For years, she's put 100% effort into what she does, and we love that she's growing up with that attitude and is so inspired to make a difference." Sarah Bakewell, head of diversity and inclusion at the Institute of Physics, said, "What an amazing eureka entry from Alania. The singing, the drawings, the video skills is showing that she not only understands the science, but also the possibilities physics holds in tackling tomorrow's challenges." The Institute of Physics is so grateful to Alania and the hundreds of other entries, and we can't wait for next year's Eurekas. Dr. Lyndon Peterson, science coordinator at St. William's Birkin School, added, "Alania enthusiastically jumped on the opportunity to enter the Eureka competition on a topic which I now realise was right up her street. Her passion for STEM, combined with her desire to make a difference in a pressing challenge like sustainable energy generation, was evident by a highly engaging video submission. Very impressive too was her proactivity and time management, planning and conducting her investigation at lunchtime and recording her demonstration and song at home is testament to her work ethic and supercurricular efforts. Alania and her family should be very proud of her work. It's enabled her to explore her individual motivation and has reinforced future STEM pathways. She is an inspiration, and I can't wait to see her get involved in the sustainability project next year and support future applicants in the Eurekas competition. For more information about Eurekas, visit their website."
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14: 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Alongside Gipps's masterpiece, the evening's programme showcased other 20th century vocal settings of Christina Rossetti's poetry. Attendees were also treated to an exclusive pre-concert talk with Dr. Victoria Rao, Gipps's daughter-in-law, providing a rare glimpse into the composer's remarkable life. The landmark recording of the work, again partnering with Great Little Orchestra, as well as Convivium Records, will take place on Saturday the 11th of July, with a release date scheduled for the beginning of 2027. Cora Sound has launched a crowdfunding campaign to support the production costs of the recording, inviting the public to contribute to the project, helping to bring this important work to a global audience. Ruth Gipps was a formidable force, a composer, conductor, and advocate who carved out space for women in a profession that frequently excluded them, said Dr. Amy Bebbington, Cora Sound founder.

0: www.crowdfunder.co.uk/p/cora-sound-gips-goblin-market.
1: Peak performance key to charity fundraiser. The charity, the Surrey Care Trust, is calling on walkers, families, friends and businesses to tackle a 13 or even 26 mile challenge across Surrey on Saturday the 12th of September, helping young people overcome barriers, build confidence and create brighter futures. Surrey Care Trust's Five Peaks Challenge will see participants take on either a half or full marathon distance walk, tackling the five peaks of Surrey. And that's St Martha's Hill, Newlands Corner, Leith Hill, Homebury Hill and Pitch Hill, while raising vital funds to support the charity's work with young people across the county. For many young people, the biggest challenges they face are not physical ones. Barriers such as low confidence, anxiety, lack of skills or uncertainty about the future can make it difficult to stay connected to education, training and then employment. Surrey Care Trust helps young people take their next steps by providing alternative education, mentoring, confidence building activities, skills development and practical support to help them recognise their potential and move towards a positive future. Through its Steps to Work programme, Surrey Care Trust has supported hundreds of young people, helping them progress into employment, education, training and volunteering. Rachel Perez-Lofty, the fundraising and marketing manager for the Trust, said, "Everyone faces challenges in life, and sometimes young people need someone to help them find their way forward. The Five Peaks Challenge is a fantastic opportunity for the Surrey community to come together, take on a personal challenge and help young people build confidence and achieve their goals. The bespoke orienteering route offers participants the chance to challenge themselves while enjoying Surrey's beautiful countryside, whether as individuals, with friends or as part of a workplace team. Expert organisation, stunning Surrey Hills countryside, the challenge of the five peaks, fresh air and the chance to meet other walkers all combine to make the day something very special," she said.
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4: Mum's Pregnancy Product is a true labour of love. A Surrey mum has launched a new product designed to support women experiencing pregnancy sickness. Laura Millwood experienced severe pregnancy sickness during her pregnancy and was later diagnosed with hyperemesis gravidarum, HG. "Before becoming pregnant, I thought morning sickness meant feeling a bit rough in the mornings," said Ms. Millwood. "The reality was planning journeys around where I could be sick, struggling to eat and drink, and simply trying to get through each day. It affected every part of my life." As she recovered, she began speaking to other women and quickly realised her experience was far from unique. According to the Royal College of Obstetricians and Gynaecologists, up to 90% of women experience nausea or vomiting during pregnancy, yet many still describe feeling isolated, misunderstood, or underprepared for the impact it can have. The more stories she heard, the more frustrated she became that a condition affecting so many women was still often dismissed as morning sickness, and that many women felt they had few options designed around the realities of pregnancy sickness. Determined to create something positive from her experience, Ms. Millwood partnered with co-founder Laura Moore, and spent more than 2 years developing

0: Replenish, an electrolyte and vitamin solution formulated for women experiencing pregnancy sickness. One of the things we're passionate about is helping raise awareness of pregnancy sickness, said Ms. Millwood. Many people still use the term morning sickness, but for countless women, the reality extends far beyond the morning. We created Replenish because we believed women deserved an option developed around the realities of pregnancy sickness. Developed in the UK, Replenish combines electrolytes, vitamins, and energy support to help relieve nausea, sickness, and fatigue during pregnancy. Replenish has partnered with the charity Pregnancy Sickness Support and will donate £1 from every box sold to support its work.
1: Church project follows path towards net zero. St. Andrew's Church, the parish church of Goldsworth Park at Denton Way, has completed the first stage of a green transformation project leading towards reducing its carbon emissions to zero. The church's A2 community hall has been fitted with solar panels, improved energy-efficient LED lighting, and an air source heat pump working with a new energy-efficient heating system. In addition, the building also has air conditioning. The project was funded mainly through the generous support of Surrey County Council's Your Fund Surrey Initiative, sponsored by SCC councillors Lance Spencer and Saj Hussein. Additional funding came from Benefact Trust and donations from church members. St. Andrew's Vicar, the Reverend Scott Smith, said, "Care for the environment is something we take seriously at St. Andrew's. The initial project has already enabled us to reduce our carbon footprint by over 4 tons of carbon dioxide during the 3 months it's been operating. The focus of the church's efforts towards net zero carbon and reducing its energy consumption has now turned to the main church building, in which the top floor is occupied by the main church worshipping area, while various rooms, offices, and Andy's community cafe with its kitchen is located at ground level. It aims to replace an old, inefficient, and unreliable gas boiler with efficient air source heat pumps running on renewable energy, allowing it to save more than 13 tons of carbon dioxide emissions every year and achieve net zero. The church has some funds for this, donated by church members and the wider community last year, but further funding will be required, which the church is now seeking.
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5: 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West Byfleet-based Sesame Access Systems is recruiting a third Level 6 degree apprentice in electromechanical engineering in partnership with the University of Nottingham. The company designs and manufactures bespoke wheelchair lifts for listed and heritage buildings around the world, having completed more than 400 installations internationally. The 5.5-year apprenticeship enables recruits to earn a fully funded BEng Honours degree while gaining practical experience in a manufacturing environment. Apprentices split their time between university study and hands-on work in areas including design, CAD, manufacturing, installation, and servicing of wheelchair lifts. Sesame Access Systems currently has two apprentices on the program, with one entering their fifth year and another in their second. The scheme is intended to provide an alternative route into engineering careers while helping tackle the shortage of skilled engineers. Apprentices gain experience working on accessibility projects across the UK and overseas, with opportunities to travel internationally during their training. Alison Lyons, Commercial Development Director at Sesame Access Systems, said, "We know this program works. It gives young people a genuine opportunity to build a career in engineering while earning a degree and gaining real hands-on experience from day one. We're proud to be expanding the scheme and continuing to invest in the next generation of engineers." She added, "Degree apprenticeships allow talented young people to develop their skills without taking on the costs of a traditional university route. They also help businesses like ours build the specialist engineering expertise needed to continue innovating and supporting customers around the world. We're looking for someone with curiosity, enthusiasm, and a willingness to learn. They'll become part of a close-knit team working on projects that make a real difference by improving access to buildings for wheelchair users."
6: Hodgson ready to help hospice as new patron. Andy Hodgson has joined Woking and Sambir Hospice as a patron. He said, "I became a patron of Woking and Sambir Hospice as, like so many other people, hospice care has touched my life. The care extended by Woking and Sambir Hospice is quite remarkable, so I will do anything that I can to help." With an extensive career in TV, radio, voiceovers, live events, and as a fundraising auctioneer, Andy is a presenter on the TJC channel and Fix Radio. He also recently hosted the Big Bear Stomp launch at the Hilton Loft Sky Bar, encouraging local businesses to be part of the venture in support of the hospice. Originally from Burnley, Andy lives in Woking with his wife and two teenage daughters. All aboard for fun time at the Knaphill Show. This year's always popular Knaphill Show will be held on Saturday the 18th of July at Misons Railway in Bars Lane from 1 to 5 o'clock. Highlights will include the return of the Pandemonium Drummers, who performed at the London Olympics, the Fun Dog Show, organised by Knaphill Vets, local bands in the music tent, dancing performances, koala kids parties, Punch and Judy, and Misons train rides throughout the afternoon. There will also be plenty of stalls, plus a beer tent and barbecue organised by the Garibaldi. Come along and enjoy a fun afternoon. There is an admission charge of £5 per family. Thanks go to Misons Railway for hosting the event and to the show sponsors Seymour's, RSM Domestic Products, Boorman's and Lansbury Business Estate.
7: 60 years of feel-good radio brought to you by Radio Way. And this is Alan Dedicote, the National Lottery's voice of the Bulls and the voice of Strictly Come Dancing, wishing all the listeners and all the volunteers involved in Radio Way a very big well done. Congratulations, guys. Keep up the good work.
8: 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We all need to regularly take on board more fluids. So whether it's tea, coffee, milk, juice, squashes, water, or cold drinks, it doesn't matter as long as you consume more liquids and stay hydrated. 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
12: The Surrey Surgical Centre at Ashford and St Peter's Hospital NHS Foundation Trust has been successfully accredited for delivering high standards in clinical and operational practice as part of a national quality assessment scheme just 14 months after opening. The scheme, run by NHS England's Get It Right First Time programme in collaboration with the Royal College of Surgeons of England and supported by the Royal College of Anaesthetists, assess surgical hubs across a framework of standards to help hubs deliver faster access to some of the most common surgical procedures, such as cataract surgery and hip replacements. It also seeks to assure patients about the high standards of clinical care. The Surrey Surgical Centre has been accredited for its orthopaedic planned care, recognising that the hub is working to a defined set of clinical and operational standards on the patient pathway, staff and training, clinical governance and outcomes, facilities and ring fencing, and utilisation and productivity. The Surrey Surgical Centre provides increased capacity for elective orthopaedic procedures, including hip and knee replacement surgery, and the service is a collaboration between Ashford and St Peter's Hospitals, NHS Foundation Trust, the Royal Surrey NHS Foundation Trust, and the Surrey and Sussex Healthcare NHS Trust, with NHS Surrey and Sussex Integrated Care Board, and has been developed to provide additional surgical resources to benefit the people of Surrey. Louise Stead, Group Chief Executive of Ashford and St Peter's Hospital and Royal Surrey NHS Foundation Trust, said this accreditation recognises the strength of the Surrey Surgical Centre and the consistent standards our teams are delivering. This achievement is a testament to the skill, commitment and teamwork of colleagues across the service and reflects a clear focus on safe, efficient care and improved outcomes for patients.
2: Hospital Watch.
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0: Reclaim your brain. Put the screen down. This is from Hansa Pankania. Many of my blogs are inspired by the concerns clients bring into the therapy room. Recently, a recurring theme has been digital stress, the mental and emotional strain caused by excessive screen use. Alongside this, I'm seeing a rise in ADHD-related worries. It makes me question whether our growing dependence on screens and our shrinking connection with nature and human relationships is contributing to these challenges. For many young people, it is now far more common to spend hours gaming or scrolling than to spend meaningful time outdoors. This shift affects attention, mood, sleep, and overall brain well-being. The encouraging news is that small, intentional changes can make a profound difference. Here are practical steps to help reduce screen time and strengthen your brain. Begin a gentle digital detox. Start by reducing screen time gradually rather than attempting a sudden cut-off. Put your phone away during meals and at least an hour before bedtime. If possible, leave your phone in another room at night, close enough to hear in an emergency, but far enough to avoid the temptation to scroll. This simple boundary protects your nervous system and improves sleep. Read before bedtime. Swap evening screen time for reading. A physical book calms the nervous system, slows the mind, and prepares the brain for restorative sleep. This small ritual signals to your body that it is time to unwind. Practice gratitude before sleep. Once the lights are out, take a moment to practice gratitude. This strengthens emotional resilience and supports brain health. Mentally list the positive moments from your day. A warm cup of tea, a kind conversation, the softness of your duvet. These micro moments shift the brain toward calm and contentment. Nourish your gut for better brain health. science increasingly shows that gut health and brain health are deeply connected. Eat plenty of fibre, fruit, vegetables, whole grains, seeds and herbs, and drink water generously. A healthy gut microbiome boosts energy, improves sleep, and supports cognitive function. Choose people over screens. Instead of withdrawing into your room with a device, reach out to others. Call a friend, meet a family member, or join a group activity. Human connection strengthens the brain, lifts mood, and reduces loneliness. Take up creative hobbies. Music, art, writing, gardening, and other creative activities calm the mind and stimulate brain development. They offer a healthy alternative to passive scrolling and help restore balance. Try brain-boosting exercises. Puzzles, memory games, and learning a new skill or language stretch the brain and increase neuroplasticity. They keep the mind sharp and engaged. Experiment with meditation. There is strong scientific evidence that regular meditation strengthens and calms the brain. Even a few minutes a day can improve focus, emotional balance, and sleep. Explore meditation for beginners as a gentle starting point. In summary, reducing screen time is less about restriction and more about reclaiming your attention. By weaving these practices into daily life, you create space for more energy, clarity, joy, and balance. This is how you nurture a healthier, calmer, and more vibrant version of yourself.
1: The following article has been submitted by Will Foster, MP for Woking. Why I'm proud of my 2 years as your MP. Last weekend marked a 2-year anniversary since I was elected as a Member of Parliament for Woking. I want to take this opportunity to thank you once again for placing your trust in me. It really is the honour of a lifetime. A lot has happened since my election, with rapid turnover in the Cabinet and a huge number of U-turns. We've got to be nearing 20 now, and next week we'll most likely have a new Prime Minister. I'm incredibly proud of what I've achieved in those 2 years. I've already spoken in Parliament more times than my predecessor did in 14 years and have worked hard to deliver for Woking through extensive casework, supporting local residents with a range of issues, as well as through my work in Parliament. I want to highlight just three of my big achievements here. Securing an unprecedented £500 million write-off for Woking's debt, improving projections for vulnerable children, and helping secure new funding for Goldsworth Park Neighbourhood Health Centre. Even before being elected, I knew that Woking Borough Council's insurmountable debt was something I needed to tackle if I became an MP. I'm delighted that after many months of lobbying ministers through numerous meetings and questions in Parliament, the government finally agreed to provide support through a historic £500 million debt write-off. This is the first time a government has ever written off an individual local authority's debt before. They've also conceded that more support will be needed in the future to ensure that the new West Surrey Council doesn't start life on the back foot. I'm working closely with Lib Dem colleagues to ensure this new authority delivers for the people of Woking and that it extends to protecting vulnerable children. I've heard countless horror stories from parents and guardians about Surrey Council's children's services. It's in crisis and is failing our most vulnerable children. Here in Woking, we had the horrific murder of Sarah Sharif and the subsequent safeguarding report on how and when she was let down by social services. I've repeatedly raised this with the government, including the Prime Minister, to demand urgent action. I'm proud of my record on this. The government is listening and progress is being made. I've helped change the law so that people who are under suspicion of child abuse can't homeschool their children and hide that abuse like what happened to Sarah. I'll continue to push to strengthen services and improve funding to protect children now, not when it's too late. This includes national reforms, stronger early intervention, mandatory information sharing, and tougher oversight of high-risk cases. Finally, I'm pleased to have helped secure new funding for the Goldsworth Park Neighbourhood Health Centre. We'll see unused office space at Goldsworth Park Health Centre converted into clinical areas, which will increase the number and range of appointments available to patients. Having a one-stop shop of GPs, nurses, physios, mental health workers and much more is a great investment for Woking residents. I will continue working with NHS leaders to ensure that Woking gets modern, accessible health it deserves.
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13: 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The faster you act, the better their chances. 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
0: Public notices. Refurbished car park now open. The public car park at the formal park next to St Barbara's Church in Deepcut is now open for use. Following the works on the formal park being completed by Skanska, the car park was officially open to the community on Thursday last week. Surrey Heath Portfolio Holder for Built Environment and Regulation, Councillor Alan Ashbury, said, "I am pleased the car park in Deepcut is now open for the public. I know many residents have been frustrated by the wait for this car park to open while other works in the wider park development were completed, and I'd like to thank people for their patience during this time." The refurbished car park includes disabled and electric vehicle charging spaces. It will be free to park there, with a stay limit of 5 hours to improve parking availability and prevent long-term occupancy. This will also help to ensure spaces are available at school pick-up and drop-off times for park visitors and for events at the church or church hall. The Defence Infrastructure Organisation and Skanska will be responsible for the formal park and car park for the 12-month period from the 30th of June, after which the car park will transfer to the council to maintain. The car park opening comes on the heels of Surrey Heath's confirmation that demolition works at the former Alders building and surrounding derelict properties within the London Road development site in Camberley Town Centre are now successfully completed. The 11-month programme included complex asbestos removal, as well as the demolition of multiple buildings, all carried out in a busy town centre environment. Councillor Kel Finnan-Cook, portfolio holder for Property and Economic Development, said, On behalf of the Council, I would like to thank our contractor, Collard Group, for the safe and effective delivery of this significant project. The removal of these buildings makes the site significantly more attractive to prospective developers. Sustainability was a focus, with all materials from the demolition recycled at Collard's specialist recycling facility. In addition, the company will donate £1 for every tonne of scrap metal collected during the works, raising £455 for the British Heart Foundation. Robert Collard, founder and managing director of Collard Group, said, "Communities and people are at the heart of what we do, so it was a pleasure to engage with and inspire young people at the Council's Careers Fair and support the British Heart Foundation too."
1: SANG proposal attracts series of objections. Some 35 objections have been submitted to Woking Borough Council over plans for a SANG, that's a suitable alternative natural green space, in Byfleet. Plan oblique 2026 oblique 0361 seeks to change of use to public open space for use as a suitable alternative natural green space, a SANG, together with the creation of a car park, footpaths, boardwalks and other associated landscaping works, land south of Parvis Road, Byfleet, West Byfleet, Surrey. The Council's planning portal shows only one public response in support. Among the concerns voiced were, motorway noise is a massive intrusion along this strip of land, as are the fumes from vehicles using the motorway. Another says it's understandable, it's an undesirable strip of boggy land beside the M25. It has nothing to do with its suitability for the designated purpose of a SANG. Several respondents say they are regularly walk past this land and observe its frequent flooding. To see more planning applications in your area, visit the publicnoticeportal.uk. Radio
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5: Political row erupts over West Surrey's top jobs. Just weeks after its inaugural meeting, a dispute has broken out at the new West Surrey Shadow Authority over the recruitment of its first senior leadership team. The Liberal Democrat administration has been accused by Conservative, Reform UK and Independent group leaders of reducing transparency after redesigning the recruitment process for the authority's most senior statutory roles and declining to hold an extraordinary meeting of the Employment Committee. But West Surrey Shadow Authority leader Councillor Paul Follows said the changes were necessary after Surrey County Council officers attempted to progress a recruitment exercise without the new authority's consent. He said, "Without consent from the administration of West Surrey, officers of Surrey County Council attempted to enter into a joint procurement of a recruitment firm. They subsequently tried to put these papers through the West Surrey Employment Committee without highlighting this aspect, or indeed briefing members on who the proposed winners of that process was to be. I consider this to be unacceptable, as did the chair of the committee. Far from not giving the scrutiny, it has only been through our intervention that they have material to consider at all, and not a decision made behind closed doors from one of the predecessor authorities. Changing the approach has meant that some meetings are having to be moved. Councillor Follows insisted the revised process would not hinder preparations for the new authority. He added, "I should add that there are no serious risks regarding this delay. We are on track to hit external milestones with the government, and it is my firm belief that get these appointments right is better than doing it fast, and that equally those people should be chosen according to the values of the new West Surrey and its members rather than by a soon-to-be-abolished one with no mandate." He also hit back at the opposition, saying, "I find it curious that Reform, Conservatives and Independents are already working together and already missing its crucial bits of information. It should also be noted that we had an informal briefing to update all of those members on all of this, which they have also neglected to mention." The dispute centres on the recruitment of the authority's chief executive, chief finance officer, monitoring officer and other statutory directors, who will lead the new council when it assumes responsibility for local government services in April 2027. The opposition groups argue the redesigned recruitment process has delayed appointments and reduced opportunities for scrutiny. Councillor Jane Austen, leader of the Conservative group, said, "West Surrey must not begin by setting a precedent that major decisions can be taken behind closed doors and without scrutiny." Reform UK group leader Councillor Jim McElroy said, "Where processes change and time scales slip, members should have confidence that governance arrangements remain robust and transparent." The West Surrey Shadow Authority held its inaugural meeting on May the 21st. It will oversee the transition to the new unitary council, which will replace the borough's district and county councils from April 2027.
6: Inspirational June has lemon aid for hospice. When life gives you lemons, then make lemonade in aid of Woking and Sambere Hospice. Supporters of the good cause have raised a glass of juice in thanks to June Cummins for her determination to help the good cause on the Goldsworth Park. The 8-year-old raised £120 for the charity after recently setting up a traditional lemonade stall outside her village home. The young entrepreneur decided to give something back after her mum, Jen Ogard, told her how important the hospice is. Around 40 people bought some of her homemade lemonade and chocolate chip cookies after Jen put out the word on the local WhatsApp group. She said, "My mum bought a big box full of lemons for me, which we then juiced and sieved. We added the sugar and water and made a big jug full. We didn't take all the chocolate chip cookies out the front at once, so I felt a bit panicked that my brother would eat them all when we went looking, but he didn't." June visited the hospice with her mum and gran to see for herself why donations like hers are so important. She was delighted to hear that £102.89 of the £120 raised would pay for a child to have a counselling session. The initiative was life-affirming for the mother and daughter, with business being swelled by a kind-hearted delivery driver. Jen said, "A delivery guy who had driven past us a few times drove back when he'd finished work and gave us the tips he'd made that day. He didn't want anything in return, he just wanted to help." If June has inspired you or your children to do something to make a difference, Woking and Sambere Hospice would love to hear from you. Get in touch at fundraising@wsbh.org.uk.
5: 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Punk, a new wave tribute band at the Fiery Bird. The late 1970s were an era of big changes in pop after the decades earlier domination by glam rock followed by disco. Coming first was punk rock with a jarring musical style, plus clothes and songs that challenged the establishment, followed by new wave, which was more acceptable to the ear but still new to the radio. Capturing the spirit of the time are Class of 79, appearing at the Fiery Bird in Woking on July the 17th from 7 p.m. until 10:30 p.m. with support from Chris Pope. The members of Class of 79 have played in punk and new wave bands including Eddie and the Hot Rods, the Rosillos, Department S, UK Subs, the Selector and the Godfathers. 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
2: From the Sky News Centre at 1. Police investigating the murder of Anne Widdecombe have revealed they're not looking for anyone else and they're open-minded about the motive. A 28-year-old white British man was arrested in Rotherham yesterday. The former Tory MP was found dead at her home in Devon on Thursday morning. Chief Constable James Vaughan is from Devon and Cornwall Police.
3: The operation has been running at a lightning pace for 48 hours and I am really pleased that we have a suspect firmly in custody and will undergo some further work from us today. This is clearly British policing at its very best.
2: Tehran has attacked a number of its Gulf neighbours after the US launched a third round of strikes on Iran. Washington says they're in retaliation for an Iranian attack on a ship travelling through the Strait of Hormuz. Military analyst Sean Bell says the chances of lasting peace between the two countries seems more distant than ever.
4: President Trump here, his only objective for the war was to stop Iran getting nuclear weapons. We haven't even started talking about that, and the whole conversation is about the Strait of Hormuz. He must be getting incredibly frustrated with the lack of progress.
2: Officials in southern Spain say the wildfire that's killed at least 12 people has now stabilised. At least 20 others are still missing after the blaze swept across Andalusia, fanned by strong winds. Meanwhile, parts of England are facing an exceptional risk of wildfires as high temperatures continue. Natural England's warning applies to a large part of southern England and areas in the South Midlands, while other regions are at very high risk. England manager Thomas Tuchel says his team were lucky despite securing a place in the World Cup semi-final. Jude Bellingham scored the winner after a mistake from Norway's goalkeeper in extra time in Miami. It ended 2-1 with England now facing rivals Argentina on Wednesday. And world tennis number one Jannik Sinner will attempt to retain his Wimbledon crown this afternoon. He plays second seed Alexander Zverev in the men's final, which gets underway at 4. That's the latest. I'm Jenny Barsby.
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Hello everyone and a very warm welcome to Rob's Jazz Club. I'm Rob Chantler and I'm with you every Sunday between 1 and 3pm with 2 hours of lovely jazz from a variety of genres. Sometimes we talk to jazz musicians or preview CDs or gigs as well, and we also pay tribute to jazz musicians who've passed away in the last week. This week we do have a tribute to the American jazz fusion pianist and composer Rodney Franklin, and we're going to hear a little bit of him now, his most famous piece probably, called The Groove, and then I'll tell you a little bit about him.

So, to tell you a little bit about him, Rodney Franklin was born Rodney Thomas Franklin on September the 16th, 1958. He died on the 8th of July. Born in Berkeley in California, and in 1964, at the age of six, he took jazz piano lessons at Washington Elementary School, and he was taught by a jazz journalist, DJ, and music teacher called Dr. Herb Wong. And in 1972, at only 14, he led the funk jazz band In One Piece and performed his first three recordings at a studio in Berkeley in California. And he signed with CBS Records subsequently, and worked with John Handy, as well as Bill Summers, Freddie Hubbard, and the singer Marlena Shaw that we featured on the show before as well. His debut CBS album was called In the Center. It was a jazz fusion album. And he then charted with some other singles, including The Groove, which reached number seven in the UK, and recorded also Rodney Franklin, Endless Flight, Learning to Love, Marathon, Skydance, and It Takes Two, among other albums. He then moved over to the BMG label, and he recorded a track called The Diamond Inside of You, which featured Jennifer Holliday on the vocals. She also did Gotta Give It Up for him as well. And he has died at the age of 67. So that's our little tribute to Rodney Franklin. And now we're going to have a request for Jim in Somerset. And it is called Portrait of Tracy. And it is by Jaco Pastorius, he of Weather Report fame. And here it comes now.

And if you'd like to follow Jim's lead, you can email studio@radioway.org and let me have your request, and I will do my best to play it for you. If not today, then next week. Right, Duke Ellington next, and the New Orleans Suite. Well, two tracks anyway, because the whole thing's about 40 minutes or so. It's absolutely lovely, as of course it would be with Duke Ellington involved. And he is on the piano with Cootie Williams on the trumpet, with also Cat Anderson, Mercer Ellington, Al Rubin and Fred Stone on trumpets and flugelhorns, Booty Wood and Julian Priester on the trombones, Dave Taylor and Chuck Connors on the bass trombones, Russell Procope on the alto sax and clarinet, Johnny Hodges on the alto sax, Norris Turney on the clarinet and flute, Harold Ashby on the tenor sax and clarinet, Paul Gonsalves on the tenor sax, Harry Carney on the baritone sax and bass clarinet, Joe Benjamin on the bass, Rufus Jones on the drums, and Wild Bill Davies on the organ. And interestingly, we're going to hear a track from the Johnny Hodges album called the RCA Sessions later, which also features Wild Bill Davies. Anyway, these two tracks I'm going to bring you from the suite are the first and sixth movements. The first is called Blues for New Orleans, and the second is called Second Line.

Two tracks from the New Orleans suite there. Sorry for the little delay between the two tracks. The CD had a little funny turn. Now, I'm going to play you two very nice mellow tracks from an album called On the Way Up. Johnny Hodges, the RCA Sessions, 1965 to 1967, featuring Wild Bill Davies. And the two tracks I'm going to bring you are called Sophisticated Lady and The Very Thought of You.

And now we move to Stan Getz and an album called Nobody Else But Me. Features Stan on the tenor sax with Gary Burton on the vibes, Gene Cherico on the bass and Joe Hunt on the drums. It was recorded on the 4th of March 1964 in the Van Gelder studio Englewood Cliffs in New Jersey. This track is a lovely Rodgers and Hart number called Little Girl Blue.

It was largely Stan's idea, actually, to swap a pianist for a vibraphonist to make up the quartet, and it worked really well, actually. It was a lovely album, and only recently rediscovered, in fact, the first studio date for the quartet. Now, we are going to finish the first hour with the Lionel Hampton Quintet. They are Lionel on the vibes, Buddy DeFranco on the clarinet, Oscar Peterson on the piano, Ray Brown on the bass, and Buddy Rich on the drums. It's recorded in 1954 in New York, and I'm sure you'll recognise it straight away. It's Flying Home. And after we've heard that, we will pretty much be on the news, I should think. However, just to let you know what's coming up in the second hour, we have Barney Kessel, Oscar Peterson, Buddy Rich, Dave Brubeck, Jerry Mulligan, Danny Moss, and Derek Nash. If we have time for all of those, there may even be just time at the very end to squeeze in one of mine as well. But we'll see how we go. So, enjoy Flying Home from the Lionel Hampton Quintet.

0: from the Sky News Centre at 2. Detectives investigating the murder of Anne Widdecombe have arrested a 28-year-old man in South Yorkshire. The former Tory MP was found dead at her home in Devon last Thursday morning. She'd suffered serious injuries and it's believed she'd been dead for at least 24 hours. The Telegraph's senior political commentator, Annabel Denham, says Ms. Widdecombe had a wide appeal.
1: She had that authenticity that many people in modern politics seem to lack, and that's why she was able to connect with the public, not just through politics, of course, but in those appearances on reality television, on Strictly Come Dancing.
0: A 24-year-old woman's died after being stabbed in West London. The victim was found inside a property in Hayes this morning. A man in his 20s was also discovered outside with stab wounds. A 44-year-old man's been arrested on suspicion of murder. People in southern Spain who were forced out of their homes by raging wildfires have been given the all clear to return. At least 12 people are known to have died and around 20 others are still missing. Some breaking sports news. Brendan McCullum is to stand down as England's Test cricket head coach. He's been in charge for 4 years and delivered an exciting brand of the five-day game, which was nicknamed Bazball. And to tennis, Alexander Zverev bids to become a back-to-back Grand Slam winner when he takes on defending champion Jannik Sinner in the Wimbledon final today. The German took victory at the French Open last month to secure his first major title. Zverev says that's given him a boost at the All England club.
2: One thing for sure, once you win a major, you know how to do it and you feel like you can do it again. You have this feeling inside of you. But the second thing, I feel like I worked on my game a lot and I feel like my game has improved. Sometimes in sports, it's as simple as that.
0: And Harry Kane says the work starts now as England prepare for their World Cup semi-final clash with Argentina on Wednesday. They secured their place after beating Norway 2-1 last night in Miami. A peak audience of 18 million people tuned in the UK. That's the latest. I'm AJ Walsh.
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4: And welcome back to Rob's Jazz Club. We just squeezed in a 1 minute, 40 second track called Jingle Bells Hornpipe from my good self before the news. And because there was nothing else that was short enough to fill the gap, basically. Hope you enjoyed it. Now we're going to have Spike Robinson and Derek Nash with Nick Weldon on the piano, Rob Rickenberg on the bass, and Peter Carter on the drums. It's an album called Young Lions, Old Tigers. And this is the ballad medley. As I'm sure you'll know when you hear them, the three tracks in the medley are Smoke Gets in Your Eyes, I'm Through with Love, and When Sunny Gets Blue.

Well, now we're going to hear from California Concert Volume 2. I got the first volume on a 10-inch LP at Ben's in Guildford, and now, after many months, I found Volume 2 as well, albeit on CD. And they are the concerts of Jerry Mulligan. And I have two tracks from this lovely album to bring you now. Both Ellington compositions, actually. It Don't Mean a Thing If You Ain't Got That Swing. And In a Sentimental Mood, Flamingo and Moon Mist. All the last three are all together in a kind of medley. And the artists, Jerry is on the baritone sax. John Eardley is on the trumpet. Zoot Sims is on the tenor sax. Bob Brookmeyer is on the trombone and piano. Red Mitchell is on the bass. And Larry Bunker is on the drums. And it was recorded at Hoover High School in San Diego on the 14th of December, 1954.

Well, we feature Dave Brubeck a lot on the show, usually with his quartet or playing with an orchestra. Now we're going to have some of his solo piano work from an album called Private Brubeck Remembers. And the two tracks I'm going to bring you are The Last Time I Saw Paris and You'd Be So Nice to Come Home To.

Now, from Dave Brubeck, we move to some big band music from Buddy Rich. And the album is called Buddy and Soul. And it was recorded at the Capitol Studios in Hollywood before a live audience in January and April of 1969. And the track I'm going to bring you is called Soul Lady. The album is called Body and Soul. Buddy Rich Big Band live in Hollywood at the Whiskey A Go-Go. And the personnel on the recording are, just give me one second. Here we are. Mike Price, Ollie Mitchell, Ken Falk, Sal Marquez, Bob Vance, Rick Stepton, Vince Diaz, Don Switzer, Richie Cole, Joe Marat, Joe Romano, Pat LaBarbera, Donald Englert, Joe Carlo, David Dana, David Lahm, Bob Magnuson, and of course, Buddy Rich.

Now, we've got an album called Oscar Peterson Meets Roy Hargrove and Ralph Moore, and it features those three, along with Niles Henning, Ørsted Pedersen, and Lewis Nash on the bass and drums, respectively. Roy's on the trumpet, and Ralph Moore is on the tenor sax. And I'm bringing you a track from this called Tin Tin Dale.

Now, there was a lovely LP released on Contemporary Records, C3512, called Kessel Plays Standards, Barney Kessel, Volume 2. Barney, as I'm sure you know, is a guitarist, and he is joined on here by Bob Cooper, who plays both tenor sax and oboe on various tracks, Hampton Hawes on the piano, Monty Budwig on the bass, and Shelley Mann on the drums. Recorded on two different dates in Los Angeles, June the 4th and July the 1st, 1954, and September the 2nd, 1955. And the two tracks I'm going to bring you are Speak Low and Love Is Here to Stay.

And we're coming very near to the end of the show now, and we've just got time to squeeze in one last track. It's from the Danny Moss Quartet with the guest Roy Williams and an album called Steam Power. And the track I'm going to play you is called Shiny Stockings, and the artists are Danny on the tenor sax, Roy Williams on the trombone, John Pierce on the piano, Les Skeet on the bass, and Charlie Antolini on the drums. Thank you for your company today. It's been lovely as always having you on the Jazz Club, and I hope you'll join me again, same time, next week. Until then, have a nice week. Take care. Bye for now.

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1: From the Sky News Centre at 3. Detectives investigating the murder of Anne Widdecombe are questioning a 28-year-old man arrested in Rotherham last night. Officers have again stressed they don't believe her death was motivated by politics or terrorism. The former Tory MP was found dead at her home on Dartmoor on Thursday morning. Former Detective Chief Superintendent Roy McComb explains there's a certain routine suspects go through.
2: Even though there has been a delay of a couple of days since the apparent timeline of the murder, he will be subject to forensic examination to see if the police can find evidence on his body, perhaps hair transfers, some type of DNA.
1: A 24-year-old woman has died and a man's been injured in a double stabbing in Hayes in West London. Police arrested a man who's 44 and he's been taken to hospital with injuries believed to be caused by jumping from a window. A law change which would create a duty on public officials and authorities to act transparently during investigations is likely to clear its remaining Commons stages this week. Ministers previously suggested it would not return to Parliament before MPs leave for the summer. To sport and in cricket, Brendan McCullum is to step down as head of England's test team. England recently suffered a home series defeat to New Zealand, near the end of which Ben Stokes announced his retirement from international cricket. To tennis now, and the two top seeds face off in the Wimbledon's men's final today as Jannik Sinner defends his title against French Open winner Alexander Zverev. The Italian says the condition of the court will play part in how the final plays out.
3: Less exchanges, less rhythm. This we know because of the surface, you know, being that fast, being also quite warm. It's going to be, you know, good for big server, and he is definitely a big server.
1: And a peak audience of 18 million people tuned in to watch England beat Norway. The victory secures Thomas Tuchel's side a place in the World Cup semi-finals. ITV says it's the largest viewership since the Euro 2024 final. That's the latest. I'm AJ Walsh.
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0: Joining me, Andy Brown, here in the studio is Louise Stead. Welcome to Radio Way.
1: Thank you for having me.
0: Now, Louise is the Group Chief Executive Officer here at the Trust. So what does the role of a Group CEO actually involve?
1: So the Chief Executive Officer is ultimately accountable for not just how we spend our money, but the care we provide to all our patients. I think in a group role, obviously, you're looking at doing things over a much wider footprint. It's responsible for, the role itself is responsible for making sure we have the right senior leaders in and really trying to see what we can do to ensure that the care we give is not just right for today, but will be there and delivering the best we can as we move into the future.
0: Now, we talk about the group model, which applies here to Ashford and St Peter's, as well as Royal Surrey. It was established about 15 months ago. So how do you think the model has developed in that time?
1: I think that we've got some really

0: real green shoots of how things can develop and really help the two trusts. When we came into the group model, we always said that it wasn't going to be about how much money we could save by doing this. It was going to be about how we could make ourselves more sustainable as we go forward. And it had to be made on a clinical level. The whole point was, how can we make sure that we have a bit more resilience as we, you know, whole of the NHS is in a quite a tricky state at the moment, isn't it? So we wanted to make sure that we had something that was going to be more sustainable, and that we could look at having the best practice across both organisations and really trying to make things better and a bit more resilient. We have got services that have just got one consultant, one specialist nurse. If we can do that over a bigger footprint, you've got cover when people go on leave. I think, you know, that's probably the biggest thing that we're really trying to look at now. How can we look at some of those services and work together so we can really have the best across both organisations?
1: Now, as a group CEO, you have the executive team here at Ashford and St Peter's. You also have one at Royal Surrey, but you've also established some new group roles. So tell us a little bit about those.
0: So that's great. It's not just me that has to drive between the two trusts several times a week. So yes, we've now got myself as a group CEO. We've got a group director of neighbourhood, Thomas Murden, well known to Ashford St Peter's. A group director of digital and transformation, who's Ruth Colburn-Jackson, and a group director of strategy, Chris Atto. And of course, just recently, we have now got a group chair. So those roles, I think, are really important. And you'll see that they're not really that patient-facing delivery roles. They are definitely the roles that look at how we can work strategically in different ways. And if you remember, we've already got one digital solution across Ashford St Peter's and Royal Surrey. So having that digital and transformation role to support that makes perfect sense. I think we're moving into new areas, aren't we? We're looking at how we can really look at moving services out into the community. So the neighbourhood role, we need to do that once across the west of Surrey. And the same with the strategy role. We couldn't have a different strategy really across one trust and another. That wouldn't make sense. So all of those, I think, are really going to help cement some of the clinical work we're doing.
1: You've been listening to an extract of an interview with Louise Stead, the Group Chief Executive Officer here at Ashford and St Peter's Hospital's NHS Foundation Trust. You can hear the full interview on our Listen Again page at our website www.radioway.org or via our free award-winning app, which you can download from your app store. 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
1: 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Keep up the good work.
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1: Did you know?
2: Did you know? The moon is shaped like an egg. It only looks round because the big end points towards Earth. The coldest known place in the solar system is in a crater at the north pole of the moon. And between 2010 and 2013, the London Fire Brigade rescued 18 children with their heads stuck in toilet seats.

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Thank you.

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1: From the Sky News Centre at 4, Reform UK MPs are being given round-the-clock security protection as police continue to investigate the murder of Anne Widdecombe. They have arrested a 28-year-old man in Rotherham after the former MP was found dead at her home on Dartmoor on Thursday morning after sustaining serious injuries. Chief Constable James Vaughan is from Devon and Cornwall Police.
2: The operation has been running at a lightning pace for 48 hours. And I am really pleased that we have a suspect firmly in custody and will undergo some further work from us today. This is clearly British policing at its very best.
1: A major incident has been declared in North Wales after a large wildfire broke out on Conwy Mountain. Police are evacuating some residents to a rest centre while firefighters work to protect homes near the Sucknant Pass. A boy has died after being hit by a lorry in Ongar in Essex. Police arrested a 48-year-old man at the scene on Friday afternoon. He has since been rearrested on suspicion of causing death by dangerous driving. The US military insists the Strait of Hormuz is open and says its forces will make sure that it stays that way. Iran's Revolutionary Guard claims the waterway is closed after it fired on a container ship, leaving one crew member missing. In sport to cricket, Brendan McCullum says he's gutted to have lost his job as the coach of England's Test cricket team after 4 years in charge. Former captain Michael Atherton says McCullum was in trouble after their 4-1 defeat in Australia.
3: I mean, this is really a long hangover from the Ashes. England had a good chance to be competitive in the Ashes, sold themselves short there. There's been obviously continuing problems since then with the loss to New Zealand and the off-field stories. You know, something had to give.
1: And world tennis number one Jannik Sinner attempts to retain his Wimbledon crown when he takes on second seed Alexander Zverev in today's men's final. That's the latest. I'm AJ Walsh.
0: This is Radio Way. Afternoons on Radio Way.

Hello and welcome. It's Helen's Classical Journey. Yes, you're here with me this Sunday afternoon or Saturday evening if you're on repeat. Welcome. Today's show, I'm carrying on from last week. Now, for regular listeners, I did a show all about melody-driven classical music, taking lots of melodies from the Baroque era, the classical era, and some contemporary film music. But I got a few emails from my website saying, what about the Romantic era? Can we have more melodies? So that is exactly what I'm going to do. Thank you for reaching out. I'm going to kick off with one of the most romantic, in a way, melodies from the Romantic era. And it's the fantasy overture to Romeo and Juliet, responding to Shakespeare. That comes from Tchaikovsky. But I'm going to work my way through all that 19th century music with luscious melodies, thick orchestrations, and music that often tells a story, but it's labelled romantic because the yearning emotion that's different to the clarity of melody with rhythm underneath of the classical era. So it's much thicker textures, more melodies, more instruments, more descriptive music all the way through the show. So I do hope you're going to enjoy that, especially if you're in Ashford, St. Peter's or Woking Hospitals. And I do hope you're doing as well as you can be, but I hope now that might still be a bit warm, but there's a bit more breeze, but that's helping as well. So here we go, kicking off with Romeo and Juliet with the Oslo Philharmonic Orchestra.

opening today's show was Tchaikovsky with some romantic-inspired music for the Romantic era, and it's music set to Shakespeare's Romeo and Juliet. In fact, it was the overture that preceded a much, much longer dramatic opera. Now, where next? There's loads of romantic composers. We're talking about a century of music from around 1900, moving up broadly to 1800 broadly up to 1900, that whole century. Mendelssohn is one who not only wrote rich melodic music and also, funnily enough, responded to Shakespeare with Midsummer Night's Dream, but he wrote plenty of symphonies and symphonies that responded to stories. And one of the things Mendelssohn loved was Scotland. And his third symphony has the subheading, The Scottish. So I want to take us to Scotland via the romantic composer Mendelssohn with the first movement of his Scottish symphony. It's performed in this version by the wonderful London Symphony Orchestra, and it's conducted by Peter Marg.

beautiful ending. And it stops and you expect, yum, bum. That was Mendelssohn. It's the Scottish Symphony in the first movement. As I said, we're here today at Radio Wave, Helen's Classical Journey, to explore melodies, more melodies developed from last week, but focusing on music written in the Romantic era, so during the 19th century. So to do that, I'm going to move to Zubin Mehta as the conductor next, with his Philharmonic Orchestra, and Schubert, very famous Romantic composer. He wrote a number of symphonies, lots of descriptive music as well. Very, very famous for his influence in Romantic song, in fact. But today I'm going to share with you music from his 8th symphony, which is actually unfinished, but I am going to play you the first movement, which was indeed finished. All for more melody from the Romantic era. Do hope you're going to enjoy this. If you are sitting like I am with a cup of tea or daydreaming while listening, this one's fairly long. It's a good quarter of an hour, this particular movement.

Powerful stuff there from Schubert, known for leading symphonic development in the Romantic era as well as for his songs. Our next composer is also known for their dramatic emotional depth in writing melody for singing in opera, but also the same for the overtures that precede the operatic drama, and that is Verdi. Excuse me. One of the pieces that he wrote, La Forza del Destino, The Force of Destiny, has a dramatic overture, and it's that melody I wish to share next. Basically, the overture is a mixture of all the different melodies to come. So just as when you're listening to the credits on a film at the beginning, you get the main theme, don't you? Say it's Star Wars. You get the main theme that comes out and all the themes you're going to hear. So it's a little composited version of everything to come later. Almost helps you follow the story because you've heard some of it before. So you get all the opera, in short, played by the orchestra. Well, at least that's how I like to describe it. It's the London Symphony Orchestra here for performing that Force of Destiny next.

brilliant music, Verdi there. It's the overture for one of the powerful operas, and it's the Force of Destiny that we've just heard with the London Symphony Orchestra. Hope you're enjoying the show, which is all about melody, themes in the Romantic era music, and themes that are really engaging, really lively, and a lot of fun. And to do that, I really do need to go to Liszt. Liszt wrote lots of piano music. He was a virtuoso pianist, and he toured Europe from a very young age, in fact. But he also wrote a lot of descriptive symphonic music, to the point that he changed the genre. So rather than being called the symphony, we then had this symphonic poem, literally music intended to tell the story in a poetic manner. There's loads of pieces one could share, and I'm sitting here umming and ahhing still because I'm spoilt for choice. I'm going to go for Le Jeu d'eau à la ville d'Est, so waterfall in the local town. Notice that it's a French title, even though Liszt was not. We often find this in music of this time, that the titles relate to descriptions across Europe, which is fascinating because every country is influencing each other. So this waterfall is played at the piano by Genjo Jando.

beautiful music by Liszt. I'm going to lead straight to the news with a romance when we're talking about romantic melodies composed by Clara Schumann. It's the second movement, the Allegretto, from her piano music performed by Sarta Cannon Mason.

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1: From the Sky News Centre at 5, a 28-year-old man's been arrested in Rotherham over the murder of former MP Anne Widdecombe. The former Tory minister and later Reform UK spokesperson was found dead at her home in Dartmoor in Devon on Thursday morning. She'd suffered serious injuries. Our correspondent Dan Whitehead's in nearby Exeter.
2: The centre of the crime continues to be a hub of investigation work for the forensic work, and clearly now this investigation, this murder inquiry, has spread further afield. This 28-year-old British man, this white man, arrested in the South Yorkshire area yesterday.
1: A major incident has been declared in North Wales due to the spread of a wildfire. Emergency services are fighting the blaze near Sucknan Pass on Conwy Mountain. People living nearby have already been evacuated from their homes. Meanwhile, experts are warning of an extreme risk of wildfires elsewhere as the heatwave continues. Amber and yellow heat health alerts are in place across much of England from today until Wednesday, with temperatures expected to exceed 30 degrees Celsius. People are being urged not to use disposable barbecues in the countryside. A 24-year-old woman's died after being stabbed in West London. The victim was found inside a property in Hayes this morning. A man in his 20s was also discovered outside with stab wounds. A 44-year-old man's been arrested on suspicion of murder. To sport now. In tennis, it's the last day of Wimbledon and Jannik Sinner is defending his men's title. Richard Newman's watching on centre court.
3: Alexander Zverev serving to stay in the first set. On serve, Jannik Sinner leading 6-5. Zverev came into this after winning his first Grand Slam title at the French Open, but it's Sinner who has won the last nine matches. The Prince and Princess of Wales watching on with children George and Charlotte, no doubt enjoying what they're seeing so far.
1: And Brendan McCullum says he's gutted but respects the decision to remove him as the head coach of England's Test cricket team. He'll remain in charge of the white ball teams. That's the latest. I'm AJ Walsh.
0: This is Radio Way. Afternoons on Radio Way.

It's part two. You're here with me, Helen Julie Miners. If you're just joining, it's Helen's Classical Journey. So I'm hoping this is bringing you some relaxation, joy and smiles today. It's all about romantic melody by request. I had classical melodies and baroque melodies last week, so we're into the 19th century. So lots of churning, yearning music for orchestra and piano so far. I'm going to kick off the second half with a piece subtitled The Great. So I've got great expectations for this piece. It's typical of the era and typical of the composer. It's Franz Schubert and it's his Ninth Symphony. Many composers wrote nine symphonies in this era. Many wrote hundreds before that in the classical era, but nine was quite common at this point. Mahler is another one writing nine, for example. It's brilliantly put together. Obviously, we had the unfinished one earlier, so there's some of this finished posthumously, I understand. It's got Herbert Blomstedt at the helm, conducting with the Staatskapelle of Dresden, but it's full of energy. And just like some of the longer movements I've played in the first half, it's also a quarter of an hour long because the melody takes that long to develop. So I hope you're going to enjoy it. It's definitely representative classical era melody and development. We will have our meditative moment to come next year as well.

go back to back and give Ashford St. Peter's and Woking Hospitals a chance to hear both. So I'm going to get out of the way from these two and let them play back to back without talking as well, unusually. The first one is Rachmaninoff's Piano Concerto. Now, why have I picked it? Rachmaninoff was known for being a melodist, but is an amazing composer of piano concertos, which is where a piano soloist plays with orchestral accompaniment. Now, they can be really energetic and really fiery, but this second movement isn't. It's subtitled as an adagio sostenuto, so a sustained, slow, steady, consistent and reassuring piece of music. And that will be played at the piano by Valentina Lisitsa and the London Symphony Orchestra. That, though, I'm going to follow with the British composer Gustav Holst and the Planets, but not the dramatic part of the Planets, which is Mars or Jupiter, but the subtle, quieter part, Venus, the bringer of peace. Because, of course, what I really want from a meditation each week is that I'm enabling you as listeners to have that moment of peace brought to you. And I'm a genuine believer that music has the power to give a sense of peace and secure it, or give a sense of energy when needed, and can help regulate emotions. So I'm hoping by putting these back to back, you will have that steady, calm moment this weekend. Collectively together, they form about 18 minutes of music. And the performer for the second one is Herbert von Karajan and the Berliner Philharmonic Orchestra. If you are feeling and joining me in a meditation, please do. Certainly after a busy week, I'm about to do my breathing exercise, making sure I breathe in deeper, slower. I'm going to hold it for three and breathe out for three to get myself settled a few times. I tend to rotate my ankles and my wrists as well, just to soothe my joints. So I'll be doing that while listening along with you here today at Radio Way.

fading out here. It's Holst, the planet suite, and Venus, the planet of peace. I'm going to play another long movement next, which will take us all the way to the news. And it's another romantic composer with melody. And it's the Violin Concerto by Brahms. It's the first movement with the Chicago Symphony Orchestra. And at the violin is Sikar Perlman, conducted by Carlo Maria Giuliani.

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1: From the Sky News Centre at 6. Reform UK's deputy leader says Anne Widdecombe's murder means we've lost a legend in our lifetime. Richard Tice was speaking as around 40 people gathered near her Dartmoor home to say goodbye. A 28-year-old man is still being questioned after his arrest in Rotherham. Police are keeping an open mind about the motive, but nothing suggests it was political or terror-related. Matt Longman is Assistant Chief Constable with Devon and Cornwall Police.
2: We retain primacy of this investigation and detectives remain open-minded about the potential motive. At this stage, there is nothing to suggest that it was politically motivated.
1: A major incident has been declared by emergency services dealing with a large wildfire in North Wales. Firefighters there are working to protect communities near Suchnant Pass on Conwy Mountain. A boy has died after being hit by a lorry in Essex. Police arrested a 48-year-old man at the scene in Ongar on Friday afternoon. The US military insists the Strait of Hormuz is open and says its forces will make sure it stays that way. Iran's Revolutionary Guard is claiming the waterway is closed after it fired on a container ship, leaving one crew member missing. To sport now, and in tennis, an absorbing men's final is being played out on the final day of Wimbledon. Richard Newman's watching on centre court.
3: It's being led by Alexander Zverev by a set to love against the defending champion Jannik Sinner. He took it on a tie break. It's on serve in the second. Sinner serving 4-5 down. Zverev is in great form, recently ending his long wait for a Grand Slam title at the French Open. And it's lights out stuff from the German second seed so far. But Sinner battling hard.
1: And Britain's Arthur Ferry says he's waiting to see if he'll get the call-up after inviting Prince George and Princess Charlotte to play tennis with him. The Wimbledon wildcard, who enjoyed a shock run to the semi-finals, met the Prince and Princess of Wales before today's men's singles decider. That's the latest. I'm AJ Walsh.
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7: Welcome to the Album Archive. It's Clive Stevens with you for the next couple of hours. And because it's the first week of the month, the Album Archive goes all Pick of the Pops. But it's not the singles chart we look at. Of course, the clue's in the name of the show. It's the album chart. So I'll be going through two different charts of the top 30 albums from the years 1975 and 1982. So without further ado, because there's lots to get through, at number 30 is 12 Greatest Hits, Neil Diamond. And then at number 29...

something. 23 years after she formed her first band in 1952 with lots of members of her family. That was Gladys Knight and the Pips and the title track from their album I Feel a Song, which is on the way up from number 29. It peaked at number 20 from the album charts this week in 1975. At 28, Tamita, Snowflakes Are Dancing. And then we've got a new entry at number 27. The album's called Thank You Baby. This is The Stylistics.

Nice, like me. Probably the first time you've heard that track. That was Stay from the Stylistics at 27. At 26, we have The Best of Bread, and then a new entry at number 25. I use the word new loosely. 40 Greatest from Elvis Presley. And then at number 24, it peaks at number 4 eventually, is another sort of best of from Steve Harley and Cockney Rebel. And this track is called I Believe Love's a Prima Donna. One of two prima donnas in this album chart.

0: Three little words. Some people wait years to hear them, but those three little words could be the most important three little words you'll ever hear. Make you feel as light as a feather, sweep you off your feet. Ready? Fancy a coffee?
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3: Welcome back. We just heard, in brackets, I believe, Love's a Prima Donna. Steve Harley liked his brackets, didn't he? And a track from the album called The Best Years of Our Lives, sitting at number 24 in our album charts from this week in 1975, if you've just joined us. Yes, that's the year we're counting up to the number one album from this week that year. And at number 23, we have Judy Collins.

Very pleasant. The Lovin' of the Game from the album Judith by Judy Collins, who's on her way down and currently at number 23 in the album charts at 22. And the next four albums I'm skipping. They've either been at number one or number two at some stage in the album charts, but I'm skipping them all, partly because I've played lots of tracks from them before in the past. So, Elton John's Greatest Hits at 22, Band on the Run, Paul McCartney and Wings at 21, Simon and Garfunkel's Greatest Hits at number 20, and The Dark Side of the Moon, Pink Floyd at 19. Some cracking albums there. But we're making a stop at number 18. It was last week's number 42 in the album charts. The album is called Made in the Shade. The artist, The Rolling Stones.

Surprisingly, it didn't go any higher than number 18 up to this point. Dance, Little Sister Dance, if you hadn't worked out the title of the song. There at 18. And at number 17, we've got The 3 Degrees and the album Take Good Care of Yourself.

0: 3 degrees, still looking for their long lost lover. I think with three of them, they stand a good chance of finding them. But there we go. That was from Take Good Care of Yourself. Although occasionally it was called International. It was a bit confusing online. I was struggling to work out what the real name of the album was. But anyway, on the official charts, it says Take Good Care of Yourself. So there we go. That's the one I guess we believe. They're at 17. If you've just joined us, this is the Album Archive. We're working our way through the top 30 albums from this week in 1975. Album tracks and a sprinkling of lesser played singles to be heard throughout the programme. And in the second hour, we'll be looking at this week from 1982. So that was at 17. New entry at 16, 24 Karat Purple, Deep Purple. The Carpenters singles, 69 to 73, are at number 15. Bay City Rollers, at 14 with the album Rolling. And then we'll be playing a track from the album at number 13 next.
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It's My Way from the Tammy Wynette album Stand By Your Man, which originally came out in 1969, but it was reissued on vinyl in several countries in 1974 to, as it says here, capitalise on the massive global success of the title track Stand By Your Man. So she's at number 13. She's also at number 12 with the best of Tammy Wynette. 11, multi-instrumentalist Mike Oldfield on his way up to the number one, which even to this point has spent 103 weeks in the chart. And then at number 10, I'm going to play an extract from a track which is 22 minutes long. We're only going to play about 3 and a bit minutes. It's from one of the, godfathers of electronic music that you're going to hear in the next hour and a half. I saw this lot in Sheffield a few years ago. Really, really good. This is a title track on it, extract from the title track by Kraftwerk called Autobahn.

probably never been on the M25. Kraftwerk, Fun, Fun, Fun on the Autobahn on its way up to the number four slot in the album charts this week in 1975. At number nine, the greatest hits of 10cc, Led Zeppelin's Physical Graffiti is up to number eight from last week's 24 on its way to the number one slot. And then we've got a new entry at number seven.

0: One of the few times you're going to be able to hear Uriah Heep on Radio Way. New entry at number 7, the album Return to Fantasy, and that was the second of our two prima donnas, because the track was called Prima Donna. I wasn't referring to Steve Harley, just that two of the tracks in the charts this week have got to the words prima donna in them. So we're into the top 6, and we're going to be playing tracks from 4 of the albums in the top 6, starting with the number 6 album, the original soundtrack from 10cc, and I've got a track from that coming up next.
1: Whatever the future holds for the world,
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There's a very long outro on this track called Flying Junk from the album Original Soundtrack by 10cc, which is at number 6. At number 5, Once Upon a Star from the Bay City Rollers. And at number 4, this is a track from Elton John's album Captain Fantastic and the Brown Dirt Cowboy, on its way down from last week's number 3.

I got a bit bored watching one of the World Cup matches. There haven't been too many of those, one or two, including England, Ghana. So I started flicking around. Maybe it was a hydration break, I can't remember. But I stumbled upon BBC were doing sort of 40 greatest of Glastonbury over the years. And at the time, it was Elton John doing an extended version of a Rocket Man, which was absolutely fabulous. So, I stayed with that and missed a bit of the football. But so that was... Bit of Fingers from his album Captain Fantastic and the Brown Dirt Cowboy. If you haven't heard it, probably my second favourite Elton John album, just below Goodbye Yellow Brick Road. So that's at number four. At number three, we've got the best of the Stylistics. We heard from them earlier. So they got two albums in this week's album chart. And at number two, we have Wings. And this is a track from Venus and Mars, last week's number one album.

Call Me Back Again from Wings' album Venus and Mars, our number two album from this week in 1975. I might be able to squeeze in another track from that album, but let's see, shall we, as we go through the top 30 albums from, as I say, this week in 1975. Number 30, Neil Diamond, his 12 greatest hits. I Feel the Song, Gladys Knight and the Pips at 29. At 28, Snowflakes Are Dancing, Tamita. The Stylistics, Thank You Baby, a new entry at 27. At 26, Best of Bread. And at 25, 40 Greatest, Elvis. The Best Years of Our Lives, Steve Harley and Cockney Rebel at 24. Judith, Judy Collins at 23. 22, Elton John's Greatest Hits. Band on the Run, Paul McCartney at Wings at 20. At 21, at 20, Simon & Garfunkel's Greatest Hits. The Dark Side of the Moon, Pink Floyd at 19. And at 18, Made in the Shade, The Rolling Stones. At 17, Take Good Care of Yourself, The 3 Degrees. New entry at 16, 24 Karat Purple, Deep Purple. The Carpenters Singles, 69 to 73 at 15. At 14, Bay City Rollers, Rolling. 13, Stand By Your Man, Tammy Wynette. And Tammy Wynette again at 12 with The Best Of. And then at 11, Tubular Bells from Mike Oldfield. Kraftwerk's Autobahn is at number 10. Number 9, Greatest Hits, 10cc. Led Zeppelin, Physical Graffiti at 8. New entry at 7, Return to Fantasy, Uriah Heep. The original soundtrack from 10cc is at 6. And at 5, another album from the Rollers. This time it's Once Upon a Star. Captain Fantastic and the Brown Dirt Cowboys at 4. Elton John, 3. Best of Stylistics, 2. Venus and Mars, Wings. And at number 1, we have the Carpenters and their album Horizon.

I don't know about you, but I thought that was a terrific chart from this week in 1975. Carpenters and Happy from the number one album from this week that year, Horizon. I hope you can join me for the second hour. We're going to go back to this week in 1982. I did promise you an extra track, didn't I? Shall we do this and see if you can remember the TV series? This was like the closing track to the Wings' Venus and Mars album, which was a bit of a surprise when you heard it for the first time. So we'll speak again after the news. See you the other side.

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3: From the Sky News Centre at 7, police investigating the death of former MP Anne Widdecombe say they're not looking for anyone else after arresting a 28-year-old man. The white British suspect was arrested in Rotherham last night and has been questioned on suspicion of murder. Officers say they're keeping an open mind about the motive. Matt Longman is Assistant Chief Constable with Devon and Cornwall Police and is appealing for people not to comment on the case, especially online.
4: The most important thing here, which is to catch a dangerous man and bring him to justice. And I reiterate the ongoing message and direction around speculation and how unhelpful and how that can hinder a major investigation of this nature.
3: Firefighters are working to put out a wildfire in North Wales. Police are evacuating some residents to a rest centre while emergency services work to protect homes near the Sukkant Pass. People nearby are being told to keep windows and doors closed and to get medical advice if smoke affects their breathing. A 24-year-old woman's died and a man's been injured in a double stabbing in Hayes in West London. Police arrested a man who's 44. The US military insists the Strait of Hormuz is open and says its forces will make sure it stays that way. Iran's Revolutionary Guard is claiming it's closed after it fired on a container ship. To tennis now, and the Wimbledon men's final is proving to be a tense battle on centre court. Richard Newman is there.
5: Two Grand Slam champions going full gas in this final. It's one set all between French Open winner Alexander Zverev and the title holder Jannik Sinner. Both sets settled by a tiebreak. No breaks of serve all match. Zverev serving 4-3 down in the third. Great spirit to this match too. Zverev slipped holding his knee a few minutes ago. It was Sinner who got him back to his feet.
3: And Brendan McCullum says he's gutted but respects the decision to remove him as the head coach of England's Test cricket team. He'll remain in charge of the white ball teams. That's despite the England and Wales Cricket Board saying he stood down from the position. That's the latest.
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1: 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Apologies again for the delay. We are pleased to inform you that we are back on schedule and back on the right track too.
0: Welcome back to the Album Archive, and yes, this is Clive Steens with you for another hour, this time with Album Chart Rundown from this week in 1982. And again, a lot to get through. Let's start at number 30 with Soft Cell's Non-Stop Erotic Cabaret. Sorry, we're stopping, not stopping. 29, new entry, Overload from various artists. And at 28, another new entry. Do not adjust your set. Here comes Bill Nelson.

track from the album called The Love That Whirls, in brackets, Diary of a Thinking Heart. That was Bill Nelson, and that track was called, yeah, you guessed, Hope for a Heartbeat. So that's at 28. We're going to skim over a few albums now. Bad Out of Hell from Meatloaf up to number 27. Down to 26, Barry Live in Britain. That's Barry Manilow. Barbara Streisand's Love Songs is down to number 25. And Troops of Tomorrow from Exploited down to 24. I did give that a quick listen, but yeah, definitely skimming that one. But we're going to stop at number 23 and play a track from a band that, yeah, I don't think I've heard anything from them before. This is The Associates, and it's a track taken from their album, Sulk.

0: Great stuff. Haircut 100, and that's Love's Got Me in Triangles, from an album that got to number 22 in this week's album charts from 1982, called Pelican West. And before that, just a reminder, at 23, we had The Associates and Arrogance Gave Him Up from the album Sulk. Going to play a track from a band that I saw in Esher Theatre maybe 18 months, 2 years ago. They were recording an episode of the Heritage Chart. They were trying to kind of revive a bit of Top of the Pops. Mike Reed, the DJ, was presenting. And the artists was Paul Young, P.P. Arnold, Marty Wilde. And this band as well, who are coming up next.
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the band Bucks Fizz, or The Fizz as they're known as these days, and how they appeared at Taisha Theatre a while back. The album, Are You Ready? And the track, My Camera Never Lies. That album was at number 21 in our album charts from this week at number... in 1982. At number 20, unusual situation. I can't think of too many instances where the album track is different

gorgeous. Vangelis, of course. And when you've got a spare 20 minutes, I can thoroughly recommend listening to that track. Some lovely chill out pieces, sections, but there's also some quite loud ones. You have to be prepared for the change. Always be prepared for a change. So Vangelis, of course, Chariots of Fire at number 20. And at number 19, something completely different.

0: Steve Miller album Abracadabra keeps me wondering why, and that album was at 18. We got a new entry at 17, various artists on an album called Turbo Tracks. The Asia album is at number 16. At 15, Tug of War from Paul McCartney, and we've got a track from the number 14 album next. Next.
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track from a compilation album called Original Musiquarium from, of course, Stevie Wonder. Send One Your Love at number 14. To number 13, down from last week's number 9, we have Randy Crawford.

Great to hear something different from Randy Crawford. That was title track from her album Windsong, and surprisingly, that is the same as the single. Anyway, same name. I'm not going to go into that anymore because I think I've confused myself on that one. So Randy Crawford is at number 13. If you've just tuned in and wonder what's going on, well, I think most people listening in wonder what's going on most weeks. But we're going through the top 30 albums from this week in 1982, Pick of the Pop style. And we've just stopped at number 13 to listen to Randy Crawford. At number 12, we got Queen's Hot Space album. And then at number 11, I think you heard a little snip of this while that Randy Crawford was playing. It somehow it managed to start itself. But we're going to listen to a band who are still touring quite extensively this year, all over the country. This is Shack Attack. They also appear at the Pizza Express Jazz Cafe and other places up in London, which, some great venues that they appear at. This is a track from their album Nightbirds. This is Rio Nights.

0: drugs stay in your system longer than you think. So you could fail a police drug test days later.
1: Drug test positive.
0: Be banned from driving for a minimum of 12 months.
1: Come with me, please, sir.
0: And have a criminal record for years.
1: And turn to the side, please.
0: Which could cost you your job.
2: So sorry, gonna have to let you go.
0: Is risking your future really a road you want to go down? When you let drugs drive, you lose control of your life. Think. Don't put drugs in the driving seat. Radio
3: Way. Shack Attack's Nightbird album is at 11. New entry at 10. Fabrique by the band Fashion. Toya, The Changeling, is down to at number 9 from last week's number 8. And at number 8, we've got Three Sides Live from Genesis.

Misunderstanding Live, 1994. It says here, Three Sides Live, Genesis down to 8. At 7, Rio Duran Duran, Soft Cell up to number 6 with Non-Stop Ecstatic Dancing this time. And then at number 5, the musical variety continues.

That was Kid Creole and the Coconuts from their album Tropical Gangsters, down from last week's number 4 to number 5. And that was called I'm Corrupt. Still Life, in brackets, American Concert 1981, close brackets, the Rolling Stones up to number 4. Complete Madness at number 3. And then at number 2, we have a track from the Roxy Music Avalon album, which is called... While My Heart Is Still Beating.

So what's going to be the number one album? Let's find out. Let's go through the top 30 albums from this week in 1982, starting with number 30, Non-Stop Erotic Cabaret from Soft Cell. New entry at 29, Overload, various artists. Bill Nelson, The Love That Whirls, in brackets, Star Era, Thinking Hard at 28. 27, Band of Hell, Meatloaf. Barry Manilow, Live in Britain at 26. And at 25, Love Songs, Barbara Streisand. Troops of Tomorrow, Exploited at 24. Sulk, Associates, 23. Pelican West, Haircut, 100, 22 at 21. Are You Ready? Bucks Fizz, 20. Chariots of Fire, Vangelis, and at 19. The Number of the Beast, Iron Maiden. Steve Miller Band, Abracadabra, at 18. New entry at 17. Turbo Tracks, various artists. The Asia album is at 16. At 15, Tug of War, Paul McCartney. Original Musicarium 1, Stevie Wonder, is at 14. 13, Wind Song, Randy Crawford. And at 12, Hot Space Queen. 11, Nightbirds, Shack Attack, into the top 10. At 10, new entry, Fabrique by Fashion. Toya, The Changeling, is at 9. At 8, Three Sides Live, Genesis. 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At 5, Tropical Gangsters, Kid Creole and the Coconuts. Rolling Stones, Still Life, American Concert, 1981, at 4. At 3, Complete Madness, at 2. Avalon, Roxy Music, and at number 1. We have Lexicon of Love from ABC.

0: ABC and Poison Arrow from Lexicon of Love, the number one album from this week in 1982. Thanks for keeping me company over the last couple of hours. Hope you enjoyed the music variety. This has been the Album Archive. Let's do it all again next week. Cheerio.
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2: From the Sky News Centre at 8, two men have died after going into the sea to help children in trouble at a beach near Hartlepool. Police were called at around 3:45 this afternoon. Both kids are safe and were taken to hospital, but the men later died. Police investigating the murder of Anne Widdecombe have revealed they're not looking for anyone else and they're open-minded about the motive. A 28-year-old man was arrested in Rotherham yesterday. The former Tory MP was found dead at her home in Devon on Thursday morning with serious injuries. Chief Constable James Vaughan is from Devon and Cornwall Police.
3: The operation has been running at a lightning pace for 48 hours and I am really pleased that we have a suspect firmly in custody and will undergo some further work from us today. This is clearly British policing at its very best.
2: A boy has died after being hit by a lorry in Essex. Police arrested a man at the scene in Ongar on Friday. Parts of the UK are at exceptional risk of wildfires. Areas in southern England and the Midlands are highlighted as being most vulnerable. Currently, fire crews are battling a blaze in Conwy Mountain in North Wales. Dave Swallow from the National Fire Chiefs Council says these events are becoming more common.
4: We've currently got 19 wildfires across England and Wales that services are dealing with, not just the one in North Wales. Last year, we recorded over 1,000 wildfires for England and Wales, and that's the most that we've ever recorded.
2: Now to tennis. Richard Newman's on centre court at Wimbledon.
5: And Jannik Sinner is a two-time Wimbledon champion. He's brought up his fifth Grand Slam title by beating Alexander Zverev, coming from a set down. It was so tight in the first few sets. Both players traded tie breaks, but then after nearly 3 hours, Sinner got the first break of serve and he went on to take a brilliant victory.
2: And Brendan McCullum is to stand down as England's Test cricket head coach. He's been in charge for 4 years. That's the latest from Sky News. I'm AJ Walsh.
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6: Hello and welcome to Magic at the Musicals with me, Maria Lopiano, here on Radio Way. I have a stunning playlist for you, focusing on songs from musicals that have opened their ticket windows and soon their doors. It's an exciting time for everyone involved in the world of musical theatre. On stage, off stage, get booking that ticket. Let's start the show now with a timeless classic, Anything Goes. The musical had its debut in 1934 and has had many revivals since. It's looking to open at the Barbican Theatre from July with Robert Lindsay and Felicity Kendall. I'm going to play a Broadway recording with Sutton Foster singing the title track. This is Anything Goes.

0: just wonderful. A very 21st century musical, now six Tudor queens to pop princesses. The six wives of Henry VIII finally take the mic to tell their tale, remixing 500 years of heartbreak into a 75-minute celebration of pure attitude. Here is the opening number. It is Ex-Wives.
1: Divorced. Beheaded. Died.
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1: Beheaded. 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
3: And tonight,

Oh, I think that song explained everything you need to know. Right, now what are we looking at? Some hairspray. Currently taking bookings. Opening at London Coliseum on June the 22nd with Michael Ball reprising his Olivier Award winning role as Edna Turnblad and Paul Merton as husband Wilbur. This is from the movie soundtrack. Good Morning Baltimore. Brilliant musical, a brilliant movie actually. Check it out.

0: absolutely smashing. That was from the musical Chicago, and that was Renee Zellweger and Catherine Zeta-Jones. Up next, a musical that I am really looking forward to seeing, Come From Away, opening at the Phoenix Theatre in July. It's a winner of every major UK award for Best New Musical. Come From Away shares the incredible real-life story of the 7,000 air passengers from all over the world who were grounded in Canada during the wake of 9/11. And the small Newfoundland community that invited these come from aways into their lives. This is the beautiful song Prayer, taken from the original Broadway cast.
1: Beulah walks me to church. And when we get there, I light a candle for my son.
2: And I do too.
3: I suddenly realize what that music was from my dream. It was an old hymn from when I was a kid. I haven't been to church in years, but for some reason, that song was in my head.

0: There's a man here in town. He's lived here nearly his entire life. He heard that there was a rabbi diverted here, and he came to find me and tell me his story.
1: I was born in Poland, I think. And my parents, they were Jews. They sent me here before the war started. I still remember some of the prayers they taught me. As a boy, I was told I should never tell anyone I was Jewish, even my wife. But after what happened on Tuesday, so many stories, gah, just like that. I needed to tell someone.
2: During El Fajr, when most people are asleep, it is easier to pray. But at Duhur, I can feel them watching me. Sometimes I catch them when they think I'm not looking, and I can see the fear in their eyes.
3: Excuse me, Beulah wanted me to check on you. The library's open for anyone looking for some peace and...

0: Isn't that stunning? Right, up next, something from The Prince of Egypt. Now, it's a new musical. It did do a short run before everything got shut down, and it will be opening its doors again at the Dominion Theatre in September. This is from the original cast recording. This is Prince of Egypt and All I Ever Wanted.
1: Moses, now that you're here, you can't leave us again. You must remember.

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Ah, yes, the Hebrews. These things, you did them. Sometimes one must

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My son, why would you call me that? Moses!

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Empty chairs at empty tables. Now my friends are dead and gone.

I mean, that is just stunning, isn't it? Oh, unbelievable. Right now, the new Pretty Woman, the musical, will be returning to the West End, opening at the Savoy Theatre in July, starring Danny Mac as businessman Edward Lewis and Amy Atkinson as Vivian Ward. Songs by Bryan Adams and Jim Vallance. This is from the original Broadway recording, Welcome to Hollywood.

0: Hollywood.
1: Edward! Edward, where are you going?
2: Ask my driver to bring the limo around.
3: Yes, sir.
2: Phil, I've got to get back to work. We've got 6 days before the board meeting, and I want the Moore shipping deal closed by then.
1: It will be.
4: Why don't you stay for the Hollywood Bowl fireworks? We've got a perfect view.
2: I'm going. Give me your car keys.
4: Are you sure? It's a brand new 1989 Lotus. Do you know how to

Superb. Right, the Book of Mormon, winner of 9 Tony Awards and 4 Olivier Awards, including Best Musical for both, follows a pair of Mormon boys sent on a mission to a place that's about as far away from Salt Lake City as you can get. This is Josh Gadden, Andrew Reynolds, with You and Me, but Mostly Me.

Oh, it does make me smile, that little song. Right now, the much anticipated world premiere of Andrew Lloyd Webber's Cinderella. It begins performances at the Gillian Lynn Theatre on the 25th of June, a new romantic musical comedy featuring an original story and book by 2021 Oscar winner Emerald Fennell. From promising young woman there. The lyrics by Tony and Olivier Award winner David Zippel. A few tracks have been released ahead of its debut. We have had Bad Cinderella, which I've played a good few times on this show. And this now, this is I Know I Have a Heart, sung by Carrie Hope Fletcher.

superb powerhouse vocals there of Carrie Hope Fletcher. I was going to call her Carrie Ann then. Who's that? Anyone know? Right, now, Mary Poppins has been given the go-ahead to return to the Prince Edward Theatre, starring ZZ Stralin and Charlie Stemp. One to look forward to. This is David Hake and Lindsay Hately singing Good for Nothing, being Mrs. Banks.

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Being Mrs. Banks,

What a sweet song that is. Right now, the beloved Tony Grammy and Olivier Award winning smash hit musical Jersey Boys is returning to London's West End, opening at the sparkling new Trafalgar Theatre in June 2021. This is the beautiful My Eyes Adored You from the original Broadway cast.

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1: From the Sky News Centre at 9, two men have died after entering the sea near Hartlepool to rescue two children who were in difficulty. Police were called at around 3:45 this afternoon. Both kids are safe and were taken to hospital, but the men died a short time after being rescued by the RNLI. Police investigating the death of former MP Anne Widdecombe say they're not looking for anyone else after arresting a 28-year-old man. The white British suspect was arrested in Rotherham last night and is being questioned on suspicion of murder. Officers say they're keeping an open mind about the motive. Matt Longman is Assistant Chief Constable with Devon and Cornwall Police and is appealing for people not to comment on the case, especially online.
2: We're aware of online and public speculation, particularly with regards to motive. I urge people not to share or engage with that speculation. It's unhelpful, it doesn't aid our investigation, and particularly it's distressing to the family and friends of Miss Widdecombe.
1: At least 27 people have been killed in a fire at a pub in the Thai capital, Bangkok. The blaze broke out at around midnight, and video online shows flames coming out of the front door. Parts of the UK are at exceptional risk of wildfires as the heatwave continues. Currently, fire crews are battling a blaze in Conwy Mountain in North Wales. To sport and in tennis, world number one Jannik Sinner has successfully defended the Wimbledon title after coming a set down to beat Alexander Zverev by 3-1.
3: There's no better place, honestly, to play tennis. Standing here, you can feel the nerves in the Sunday morning when you wake up. You know that this is, you know, a very, very special day, and you never know how many times you can come back on Sunday. So I never take things for granted.
1: And FIFA President Gianni Infantino says increasing the World Cup to 64 teams is something that will be examined. The current tournament is the biggest ever after the field was increased from 32 to 48 teams. That's the latest from the Sky News Centre. I'm AJ Walsh.
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0: Oh, absolutely excellent. Yes, the brilliant Hamilton there, returning at Victoria Palace Theatre from the 19th of August. Maria Loppiano here with you on Radio Way for another hour of great show tunes. Up next, we've got the brilliant Dear Evan Hansen. This is Ben Platt singing, waving through a window. I forgot for a minute there.
1: I've learned to slam on the brake

you're falling in a forest and there's nobody around? Do you ever really crash or even make a sound? When you're falling in a forest and there's nobody around, do you ever really crash or even make a sound?

What a terrific song that is. Right now, back to Sir Andrew Lloyd Webber. Phantom of the Opera announced its return. Producer Cameron McIntosh said, putting the new version of the original Phantom production back into its perfect home, Her Majesty's Theatre, 35 years after its premiere, is an unexpected thrill. None of us had any idea the Phantom would be haunting the stage for so long. Now, Her Majesty's Theatre has also had a massive refurb, so it should be an absolute spectacle. I've never seen the stage version. I know the soundtrack very well. I've seen the film I don't know how many times. But, you know, I feel like now's the time to just go to the theatre and see it. It's probably a must-go-see, isn't it? This is from the movie soundtrack. This is All I Ask of You.

Isn't that absolutely stunning? It is indeed. Right. Marty McFly is a rock and roll teenager who is accidentally transported back to 1955 in a time-travelling DeLorean invented by his friend Dr. Emmett Brown. I think you might know the story I'm talking about. Of course it is Back to the Future, the musical. Well, it will have its London premiere at the Adelphi Theatre from August 2021. This is Ollie Dobson and Put Your Mind to It. Oh, I think it's going to be epic, isn't it?

There we go. Right. A night I'm really looking forward to is at Regent's Park Theatre and their open air performance of Carousel. This musical for me is one of the best, an absolute classic. Well, this summer, hopefully we can catch it at Regent's Park. Absolutely. This is the London cast recording of Carousel, and this is What's the Use of Wondering, Joanna Riding.

0: Oh, I absolutely love that music. I think it's absolute classic, brilliant Rodgers and Hammerstein there. Right, Frozen. Frozen will see its West End debut in August at Theatre Royal, Drury Lane. A lot of people excited about this. It was supposed to have opened last autumn and obviously couldn't. So yeah, people seriously looking forward to this summer and finally going to see their Frozen. They can all let it go. This is from the Broadway cast recording for the first time in forever.
1: The window is open, so's that door. I didn't know they did that anymore. And there's two nice ladies helping me get dressed. Thank you, thanks. For years I've roamed these empty halls. Why have a ballroom with no balls? Coronation Day is just the best. There'll be actual real life people. It'll be totally

Absolutely brilliant. Right now, Mamma Mia. Returning this summer at the Novello Theatre, Mamma Mia, this is the very sentimental slipping through my fingers.

There we go. Right now, the wonderful world of Wicked. Oh, opened back in 2006 and opening once again its green doors this September. I feel like the West End is just going to be crazy alive this summer. What a buzz. Seriously, be a part of it if you can. If you're loving the tunes, if you've got into listening to these soundtracks, and I feel like, you know, when it's on your doorstep, you just don't really take advantage of it. And not having it there for an entire year, well, it's going to be a year and a half, let's be honest, by the time these shows are back up and running. Yeah, I feel like I've got to do it this summer, autumn. Get out there and see as many shows as possible. This is the brilliant Idina Menzel singing No Good Deed.

I always sing that song as loud as I possibly can. And yes, I do feel sorry for my neighbours. Right now, this absolute beaut of a cover. Britney Spears' Baby One More Time from And Juliet.

0: pretty fantastic, isn't it? That was Miriam Teak Lee there with Baby One More Time from And Juliet, which will be returning. I think it's at Shaftesbury Theatre. It is, sorry, I've lost my notes, but I'm sure that it's back on at Shaftesbury Theatre this summer, so check out tickets. The other show that will be opening in the West End is Heathers, which is so absolutely popular on streaming devices. It's one of the most popular musicals that is streamed online. This is the Me Inside of Me.
1: Think long and hard. Conjure her up in your mind. What would Heather say? What is her final statement to a cold, uncaring planet?
2: Dear world, believe it or not, I knew about fear. I knew the way loneliness stung. I hid behind smiles and crazy hot clothes. I learned to kiss boys with my

0: I'm telling you, Principal Gowan, Heather Chandler's not your everyday suicide. You should cancel classes.
1: No way, Coach. I send the kids home before lunch and the switchboard will light up like a Christmas tree.
2: Our children are dying. What this school needs is a good old-fashioned rap session. I suggest we get everyone into the cafeteria and just talk and feel together.
1: Thank you, Miss Fleming. Call me when the shuttle lands.
2: Oh, go ahead, laugh at the hippie. 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Have you read this suicide note? Really read it?

0: Veronica, is something on your mind?
1: I'm sorry, it's just this classroom discussion has stirred up emotions I haven't felt since Hands Across America.
0: My God.

Superb. This production is currently booking for a nationwide UK tour. It's the brilliant Beauty and the Beast. This is taken from the original Broadway cast and the title track. Enjoy.

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1: From humble beginnings in Nutbush, Tennessee, to her transformation into the global queen rock and roll, Tina Turner. She didn't just break the rules, she rewrote them. Tina, the Tina Turner musical at the Aldwych Theatre, reveals the untold story of a woman who dared to defy the bounds of her age, gender and race, opening from the 24th of June. This is the London cast recording of What's Love Got to Do with It? Oh, it's brilliant.

Now, following a critically acclaimed and sellout tour in 2019, a Grammy nomination and 3 Olivier Award nominations, Amélie the Musical arrives in the heart of the West End. The much-loved 5-time Oscar-nominated film is brought to life by a cast of astonishingly talented actor-musicians and set to a critically acclaimed reorchestrated score. The musical will open at the Criterion Theatre at the end of the month, I believe, and I'm going to play you the Broadway cast recording. This is Amélie. It's Philippa Sue singing Times Are Hard for Dreamers. Oh, I'm getting quite tongue-tied.

0: Well, we've come to the end of the show. I really hope that these 2 hours have inspired you to get online and book a ticket. Absolutely. Please let it have. It has me. I won't tell you what I've booked. But this one, I can't book. I don't think they're taking bookings just yet. But it is opening in the autumn. And it's the one that I'm most excited about. It's definitely a mood. And it is Moulin Rouge. I mean, seriously, check out the soundtrack. It is brilliant. Enjoy the rest of your week. Thank you so much for listening. It's been an absolute pleasure. This is Only Girl in a Material World. It is brilliant from Moulin Rouge. Enjoy.
1: It's like I can have every part of you except what I really want. Want you to love me.

0: 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It's time, my dear, to dress the part.
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2: From the Sky News Centre at 10, detectives investigating the murder of Anne Widdicombe are questioning a 28-year-old man arrested in Rotherham last night. Officers have revealed they're not looking for anyone else. The former Tory MP and Reform UK spokesperson was found dead at her home on Dartmoor on Thursday morning. Former Detective Chief Superintendent Roy McComb explains there's a certain routine suspects go through.
3: Even though there has been a delay of a couple of days since the apparent timeline of the murder, he will be subject to forensic examination to see if the police can find evidence on his body, perhaps hair transfers, some type of DNA.
2: Two men have died after entering the sea at a beach near Hartlepool in an effort to help two children who got into distress. Both kids are safe and were taken to hospital. The men died a short time after being rescued by the RNLI. At least 27 people have been killed in a fire at a pub in the Thai capital, Bangkok. The blaze broke out at around midnight, with footage of the blaze circulating online. 125 firefighters have responded to a major blaze involving a house and a railway embankment in Walthamstow in northeast London. Motorists are warned to avoid the area due to road closures and a partial overground service suspension. To sport now, and Jannik Sinner has become just the 10th player to retain the Wimbledon men's singles title in the Open era. The Italian world number one came from a set down to beat Alexander Zverev. Zverev, the French Open champion, spoke afterwards on Centre Court.
4: Well, first of all, Jannik, I don't really like you anymore. To be fair, congratulations to Jannik. He showed once again why he's the best player in the world.
2: And Brendan McCullum says he's gutted to have lost his job as the coach of England's Test cricket team after 4 years in charge. Poor results and questions over the culture of the team have seen him follow Ben Stokes out of the setup. That's the latest. I'm Chris Milligan.
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0: Did you know?
1: Did you know? The Royal Mint is a cashless workplace. 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Kim Jong-un's wife was a member of North Korea's national cheerleading squad. The fingernails of the middle fingers grow faster than others. And online sales of baby equipment peak at 4 a.m.

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1: This is Dr. Ben Spencer, MP for Runnymede and Weybridge, popping to Radio Way and thanking all the staff and volunteers at Ashford and St. Peter's Hospital, NHS Foundation Trust, in all you do in supporting our local patients.

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1: From the Sky News Centre at 11, police investigating the death of former MP Anne Widdecombe say they're not looking for anyone else after arresting a 28-year-old man. The white British suspect was arrested in Rotherham last night and is being questioned on suspicion of murder. Matt Longman is an assistant chief constable with Devon and Cornwall Police and is appealing for people not to comment on the case.
2: We're aware of online and public speculation, particularly with regards to motive. I urge people not to share or engage with that speculation. It's unhelpful, it doesn't aid our investigation, and particularly it's distressing to the family and friends of Miss Widdecombe.
1: Two men have died after going into the sea to help two children in trouble at a beach near Hartlepool. Police were called at around 4:15 this afternoon. At least 27 people have been killed in a fire at a pub in the Thai capital, Bangkok. The blaze broke out at around midnight and video shared by rescuers shows flames coming out of the front door as people tried to escape. 125 firefighters have responded to a major blaze involving a house and a railway embankment in Walthamstow in northeast London. Local residents near Valentine Road and Shernhall Street are being advised to keep windows and doors shut. Sport now, and world number one Jannik Sinner has successfully defended the Wimbledon title after coming from a set down to beat Alexander Zverev. The Italian brought up his 100th Grand Slam match win to claim a fifth major trophy. Sinner says Wimbledon is a prestigious tournament.
3: There's no better place, honestly, to play tennis. Standing here, you can feel the nerves in the Sunday morning when you wake up. You know that this is, you know, a very, very special day, and you never know how many times you can come back on Sunday. So I never take things for granted.
1: And FIFA President Gianni Infantino says increasing the World Cup to 64 teams is something that will be examined. The current tournament is the biggest ever, with the field at 48. That's the latest. I'm Chris Milligan.
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Elvis plays in the street as a cold wind blows in the ghetto. And his hunger burns. So he starts to roam the streets at night, and he learns how to steal, and he learns how to fight.

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1: 60 years of feel-good radio, brought to you by Radio Way. And this is Alan Dedicote, the National Lottery's voice of the Bulls and the voice of Strictly Come Dancing, wishing all the listeners and all the volunteers involved in Radio Way a very big well done. Congratulations, guys. Keep up the good work.

0: nearly the end of another day. And if you're on the wards, remember to follow the steps on the Sleepy Eyes poster so everyone has a good night's rest. Did you know the hospital has reduced catering deliveries by 20% while buying more locally sourced produce, saving 2.9 tonnes of carbon per year?
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0: and I like
1: it. 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

One month ago today, I was happy as a lark. But now I go for walks, to the movies, maybe to the park. I have a seat on the same old bench to watch the children play. You know, tomorrow is their future. But for me, just another day. They all gather around me. They seem to know my name. 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I know I can't hide from a memory, though day after day I've tried. I keep saying, she'll be back, but today, again,

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1: From the Sky News Centre at midnight, detectives have been given more time to question a 28-year-old man over the murder of former MP Anne Widdecombe. The 28-year-old was arrested in Rotherham on Saturday night. Officers are keeping an open mind about the motive, but say there's nothing to suggest the attack was politically motivated. They're also not looking for anyone else. Mel Stride, the Shadow Chancellor, has been remembering the former Conservative minister.
2: Somebody who was extremely forthright, very clear in what they believed. Not everybody agreed with her, but she knew where she stood. But she combined it with enormous energy, that twinkle in her eye, and a lot of personality.
1: Thailand's Prime Minister has visited the scene of a pub fire in Bangkok that's killed at least 27 people. He says the cause is still being investigated, with several survivors taken to hospital. Two men have died after going into the sea to help two children in trouble at a beach near Hartlepool. The children are safe, but the men died a short time after being brought out of the water by the RNLI. Firefighters are currently dealing with 19 wildfires across England and Wales. Experts say dry weather puts the UK at exceptional risk of even more incidents. Sport now, and Brendan McCullum says he's gutted but respects the decision to remove him as the head coach of England's Test cricket team. That's despite the England and Wales Cricket Board saying he stood down from the position. Richard Gold is the chief executive of the ECB and has been asked if McCullum was sacked.
3: In these roles, people will have a contract with a notice period in it, and what we've effectively done is invoke that notice period so that he will focus on the white ball job now, and he won't have responsibility for the test job. So that's the way it works.
1: And finally, Jannik Sinner came from a set down against Alexander Zverev to become a two-time Wimbledon champion. The world number one ground down the French Open winner after both players traded sets on a tie break. That's the latest. I'm Chris Milligan.
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Hi, this is Sunetra Sarkar, and I just want to say congratulations to Radio Way for 60 years of broadcasting to listeners, patients and staff at Ashford, Woking and St Peter's Hospitals. Well done.

It's nearly the end of another day, and if you're on the wards, remember to follow the steps on the Sleepy Eyes poster, so everyone has a good night's rest.

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1: The Trust are very grateful to former patient Ian Clark, who is now volunteering to lead an arts and craft club in the Bradley unit. Ian is generously giving his time following his own stay and rehabilitation at the unit. Here's Ian's story. In March 2022, my life changed overnight. I was diagnosed with Guillain-Barré syndrome, GBS, a rare autoimmune disorder that attacks the peripheral nerves. Within a few days, I became paralysed from the neck down. I spent 6 weeks receiving acute treatment at Frimley Park Hospital before being moved to the Bradley unit at Woking, where I completed 12 weeks of intensive neurological rehabilitation. The progress I made was incredible. Through intensive therapy and lots of determination, I gradually regained strength and mobility. By the end of my rehabilitation, I was able to walk out of the Bradley unit with the support of a walking stick. During my 12-week stay, I had time to reflect on how I might one day give something back to the unit that had played such an important role in my recovery. I've always loved crafting and have seen how creative activities have a powerful impact during rehabilitation. So when the team invited me to run craft sessions, I was absolutely delighted. It's given me a meaningful way to support others on their own recovery journey. And the Bradley Unit team are looking forward to the next session, which will be run in the summer.
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